0: couple of songs that are from my traveling roots, and then followed by Blazing Stars, which was the first single I released last summer, which, yeah, and I'd be happy to dive more into, yeah, their origin stories when we come back.
1: Sweet.
0: Do you have anything for us before I jump over there?
2: Well, yeah, I mean, your whole story is pretty interesting. I don't know really where you're going to start with it. I know that when you're talking about going through the story with your songs, more interested in that. So I want to hear about, you know, that whole evolution. But yeah, Plums, I've been listening to that, you know, several times. I've heard it several times now. And it is an interesting kind of turn with your normal sound that is really cool.
0: Well, thank you. When we get to it, I'm looking forward to kind of sharing a bit about it. It's these songs that we'll be listening to first, including the ones I'll play live and then the ones that are played, the singles I produced with my sound engineer Jason Merritt. They are very much from a certain era, and Plums is from, like, oh my goodness, 15 years later era. So yeah.
2: I met Jason at Busker Fest.
0: Right.
2: You were there playing, and shout out to Busker Fest.
0: That was pretty cool. That was so much fun.
2: Yeah, but there was this, somebody was two guys were standing there kind of randomly, and I just went up and started talking to them to get an interview for our news channel, and it happened to be Jason.
0: Yeah.
2: And that was fun talking to him out there. He kind of told me a little bit about the you guys recording in that process, and I know that's also interesting how y'all.
0: Oh, totally. Yeah, it's he's been so awesome to work with. And we met we met about 3 years ago, and we were doing a singer songwriter club here in Asheville, actually. And I had put out a post on Facebook when I still lived in Hendersonville. Just I had been deep in mom world. I had a young daughter, a young son, and I just felt like I'd really gotten away from my music writing. And so I put out kind of a call to action on Facebook asking if anybody wanted to play some music together. Jason was one of a few people who responded, and we started doing some music, sharing songs. And before you know it, I was in his studio and recording, and we've developed a really incredible creative collaboration and artistic relationship that I'm excited to share what we've worked on.
2: Yes. Yeah, you guys have actually, you know, done some good stuff together, and it shows, so.
0: Thanks. Yeah. Awesome. Cool. All
1: right. The next three are kind of about, or the first three are about, like, being, like, a vagabond and train hopping and everything like that, right?
0: Yeah, so I'm going to play two songs specifically that are a couple of my favorites. So when I traveled around the country, I did a lot of busking, which is kind of ultimately what, when I landed in Asheville, I was like, wow, the busking scene here, especially circa 2012, was, I mean, it's great now too, but I mean, it was something I just immediately fell in love with. But Wanna Go West was written when I got to California many years ago for the first time. Hubba Hubba Hobo was written after spending some time on the road and a little bit silly. And then Blazing Stars is one close to my heart because it's reflecting more of a meditative quality and existential, search for meaning.
2: When you started traveling, where did you start from, like, when it came to jumping trains?
0: So basically, I had been going to school in New York City. I was in college studying to be a dancer. Was feeling very overwhelmed by college life, at that time, undiagnosed ADHD, undiagnosed, whatever, back in the day, and was very distracted by the sights and sounds of the city, so was doing more skipping class to talk to homeless people in Washington Square Park than going and studying. And I happened to meet a young man who, back in the days of couchsurfing.com, when people would just, like, find couches to sleep on cross country, he came and stayed at our apartment, and he had just hitchhiked across the country from California. So he had come from California, hitchhiked all the way to New York City, and he came and stayed with us, and I was just absolutely flabbergasted. I didn't know people did that anymore. It was kind of like a 1960s, 1970s fever dream, it felt like. And then I happened to also be reading On the Road Good by Jack Kerouac. So it was like that combination.
2: That'll do it.
0: Yeah, that'll do it. Yeah. So I decided that summer I was going to give some traveling around the country a whirl. So I actually started in Mississippi. I was doing an internship teaching art to kids in Past Christian, Mississippi. They were affected by Hurricane Katrina. And so I went there for an internship and then literally just like left from Mississippi, got on a bus to California, and ended up meeting someone that I traveled with quite lengthily through that summer. When I arrived back in New York City, though, I found that I had changed so much from my travels and sleeping, you know, on the sides of roads and hitchhike. I mean, we had some crazy adventures, met some amazing people. You know, trying to fit myself back in the life I had been living felt impossible. So I decided to drop out of school and keep going. And so that's what I did. So I left and I went back to California. I discovered something called the Rainbow Gatherings, which I don't know if you've heard of. It's coming up in New York. Wish I could go. Yeah. But yeah, so the Rainbow Gatherings are like these communal living situations that happen in national forests. And there's an annual one that happens in different national forests every year. But there's regional ones that are happening constantly. But I discovered that and I said, oh, my gosh, free food in the woods. And like everybody just camps out and plays drums, like that sounds great. So
1: sounds pretty amazing.
0: Yeah, and I think I lived that, you know, that dream after so many years of being in very rigid dance classes and schooling. I think there was just a part of me that longed for freedom. So you know, towards the end of my travels, a young man I traveled with was very familiar with train hopping, and so I hopped some trains with him, got pulled off some trains. I mean, yeah, I mean, I could go and I'll talk more about a specific train story when we get into rain later on. But but eventually, yeah, wound up in Asheville. That's kind of the long and short of it. I wanted to build a little bit more. And it gets a little tiring after a while. So, yeah, but part of me misses it. A lot of good music came out of that chapter, though, for me.
2: Yeah, that, I mean, I'm sure that is that is a dream people, a lot of people have. You just think, like you said, thinking about it with the hitchhiking and traveling on trains, to be able to do it is definitely an adventure.
0: I think I felt a bit ashamed of it for a little while because I thought it made me sound kind of like a bum. Well, my mom was not very like happy, but I got a lot of messages from my family that it wasn't the good and proper thing to do. But as I've gotten older, I've come to appreciate how much it's actually one of the most incredible things I could have done, and ultimately feel very proud that I did it and had the courage to do it despite what my family said and what I've built since then.
2: Well, that part of it, you know, talking about being a bum and doing it, and I don't want to say bum, but you know.
0: But yeah, I mean, you are kind of,
2: But doing that, but traveling and doing that, that just kind of sets it apart. It really puts freedom into the term bum, because it's just something, you know, they get that freedom. Okay, so
0: yeah,
2: I will keep talking about train hopping, but you're ready to play.
0: Yeah, we can talk a lot more about it. There's many stories, but yeah, I'm happy to go and go ahead and play a couple of these songs.
1: I'm gonna get you out there. I'm gonna send him out in between us so that I can get him to give you the go ahead. So y'all go ahead and get settled out there. I'm gonna start a read. 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
0: The country from New York down through Asheville, and then eventually landed in San Diego to sit on somebody's front porch on a beautiful sunny morning, and this song just kind of came to me. So this is Wanna Go West.

All right. Hopefully someone was singing along with that by the end. It's a lot of words, but that was kind of the joke, as I'd go faster and faster while I bust down the street. All right, so coming up next, I've got a song called Hubba Hubba Hobo.

0: Well, thank you, fellas. Appreciate that. And all y'all out there, if you're still listening, thank you for tuning in, listening to live local music here on 103.3 FM in Asheville, which has been home for me.
1: Sorry, guys. I can't seem to get the computers to work. How are we doing in here? Sorry about that.
2: No, that's okay. Technical difficulties happen. Absolutely no problem.
1: Well, we can't get Blazing Stars to work, but we could talk about Hubba Hubba and Wanaka West.
2: Yeah, let's talk about them for sure. And I don't know, miracles happen. Maybe it'll fix itself. No worries. So that was Wanaka West and Hubba Hubba Hobo. And I can always do Blazing Stars live if we wanted to, too, later on after we talk a little bit more.
1: That would be actually very nice.
2: Unfortunately, I can't play Plums live because I don't know. I don't know the chords to it, which sounds really silly, but Jason plays that one. So that was Wanaka West. Again, I wrote that when I landed in California. Hubba Hubba Hobo was a silly song I wrote on the side of the street. And the Blazing Stars that we haven't gotten to hear, I wrote when I was at a hostel, I think in Seattle, kind of looking out at the night sky and wondering about my place and things.
3: Seattle hostel, that's part of the journey.
2: I think it was Seattle, at least it all kind of blends together, but I do believe it was Seattle.
3: This adventure keeps unfolding, and when you are traveling, I guess you always wind up into cool places, but that definitely would be a good one.
2: Yeah, Seattle was kind of like you picture it in the movies. It was, or you see in the movies, it was just very gray, rainy, very fun. And that was a place I kind of just more quickly passed through. I spent the majority of my time in Santa Cruz and in California. I would sleep on the beach there. And there were a lot of other people around my age. I was in my early 20s. And we'd all kind of like emerge from our separate little sleeping, like random spots. I mean, we slept all over the place. But I liked sleeping on the beach, and on the other side of this fence that I'd sleep was like the boardwalk. And there was one morning I woke up on the other side of this fence on the board, like right by the boardwalk, and I just see the swing ride, and like the swings are like going right over me where I'm sleeping. Like, if you can imagine, the fence is right between me and the swing ride, but people are just like,
3: that's funny.
2: I just wake up to looking up at all of these people on swings, like looking down at me. We'd all wander out and go to this one little coffee shop called Sub Rosa and drink dollar cups of coffee, and then go spend our days busking on the main drag and getting enough coffee or getting more coffee money, food money, all of that. And I also spent a lot of time in Colorado. And Colorado being one of my favorite places I've been to. And before moving to Asheville, it was between like here and Colorado.
3: When you were traveling between those places, was a lot of that done on a train or just kind of mix of hitchhiking?
2: It was really a mix. I'll say when I started traveling, it was really like I was still operating in, you know, I was very green, as you'd say, and I would start by just doing Craigslist rides, which in retrospect as a mother has just turns my stomach a little bit. I mean, the whole thing, but
3: like finding people that are going somewhere.
2: I mean, it all ended up working out. Like, Craigslist was just this magical, I mean, Craigslist still exists, I know, but it was really, people really depended on Craigslist back in the day. I don't know if you remember.
3: I've actually, until now, I've always been scared of Craigslist for any time I've tried to I'm not as tech savvy, and like Marketplace and stuff, to me, I've been able to do that a little bit when it comes to online stuff, but I've always been scared of Craigslist. I tried to get a tree cut down one time, and you know, the messages I was getting, I didn't know I was dealing
2: with. I have a feeling Craigslist is a lot
3: It might be better now. I
2: don't know if it's better or worse now, because I just don't spend time there anymore. It was probably pretty shady back in the day, but I was too naive to pay any attention. I would get rides on Craigslist, and then like hitchhiking was so much fun. Actually, the first time I ever hitchhiked, I was in high school. I was listening to a lot of Simon and Garfunkel, and I just was like, I don't know what it was. I was just had this kind of mentality of, yeah, the road already at that age, when I was 15, 16, there was something about me that was already very much rebelling against the confines of, you know, school and structure and the system. And I always felt kind of as if I was suffocating within it. And I'll never forget, I was going to school in Northampton, Massachusetts, and I was trying to make my way back from Northampton to East Hampton. And I decided to just, instead of take the bus, I decided to just hitchhike. And this nice couple picked me up and brought me back to East Hampton. But that was kind of my first taste. So after doing Craigslist rides for a while, I ended up just starting to hitch. And then, but sometimes, you know, it would be that you met up with friends and everyone is in the same place and someone has a, you know, beat up Honda Accord and you travel in that for like 3 weeks and sleep in it or camp near it. And then the train hopping all just came later.
3: Yeah. Mm-hmm. How about making money on the road besides busking? I mean, would you guys figure out ways to kind of, you know, fund the day?
2: Oh, yeah. Like the busking was the main thing. I traveled with guitar. I traveled with violin. I traveled with mandolin.
3: So y'all did that regularly.
2: That was it. We called it, it was called spanging when you just go out ask for money. Yeah. And I did. And there were times when my instrument was busted. And so somebody would be on duty to go spange out of the group, try to make 10 bucks so we could get gas or this or that. So
3: I remember I just talking to kids that are doing that, street kids, you know, sure. That's where I've heard that term, spanging. They used to say that.
2: Yeah, spare change. It stands for spare change. Yeah spanging.
3: I thought that was funny.
2: But I never really, like, I always wanted to kind of earn it. So I always wanted to earn my, like, the food I was eating, what was happening. So, but then often you would just find that, I found that if I carried myself with positive energy, as you know, you know, it's real. It sounds a little woo-woo, but I would, if the more positive I was and the more kind I was to people around me, the kinder they would be. I found that a lot of people seem to just be looking for opportunities to give. And I think a lot of people saw in me and the other people traveling, you know, something they would like to experience themselves. So there were so many times where people would come up and, you know, be almost like critical or antagonizing at first, but then as time went on and we'd talk more, all of a sudden they're sitting with us and there's a commonality found in a familiarity, and you can feel that people long for freedom too. Mm-hmm. And when they see someone else out there experiencing it, they might not be able to do it themselves, but they can give you $20. I mean, we had, you know, they're called kickdowns, but we'd like, oh my God, I got $100 kickdown from this guy.
3: That's another term. That's a legit, you know, kid traveling term, kickdown.
2: Yeah, kickdown. Yeah.
3: I remember one, I ran into a rainbow, is a kid coming out of a rainbow gathering, and he was asking for a kickdown sleeping bag. And
2: yeah.
3: I'm like, I didn't have one, but if I would have had one to give him, I'd have been like, yep, it's going to you.
2: Totally.
3: Because he was going to, he was experiencing the freedom that you're talking about. Mm-hmm. And, you know, really to get that freedom, you got to be doing what you're doing. And so you've experienced the freedom that, you know, a lot of people dream about, but there is a certain, it's hard. I mean, you run into hard things along the way, but just there's certain moments you get where you're not tied down by anything.
2: You're not, but I mean, it also, like, there, I would say there's lots of different kinds of people traveling, right? And I was privileged enough to have a mom in New York that I could, as much as she disapproved, I could go back home too.
3: Yeah.
2: And I know that many people are not so fortunate, and there's, you know, many people who are turned to the road, not for freedom, but for escape, you know? So for me, it was really about, a combination of freedom and escape, but I think, unfortunately, some folks get tangled up in some pretty nasty stuff on the road. And if you don't have any kind of family foundation or friend foundation, it can be really hard to come out of those spaces. And that just becomes the space you exist in. And so a lot of those rainbow gatherings are, you know, the rainbow families, what they were called. We are called, I guess I'll always consider myself rainbow family, but there's people within the family that it's their whole life to travel from one gathering to the next, because that's that they'd rather do that than kind of fit into the molds of society, or they don't really have anywhere else they'd prefer being.
3: Yeah.
2: Mm-hmm.
3: Yeah, rainbow gatherings are it's an interesting situation to run into. Have you gone to the rainbow gatherings too, you know, during your travels? Did you spend time?
2: Oh yeah, absolutely. I spent quite a bit of time. I think my longest stint was, I went to the one that happens every winter in Florida. I stayed in
3: Ocala.
2: I stayed in Ocala for about a month straight. That was really fun.
3: Rainbow gathering.
2: Yeah, it was great. In retrospect, I can't believe I was not more worried about alligators, to be honest. I think back about like swimming in the ponds with like our friend, Mike Morehens. I'm like, what the heck we were thinking? But eventually I landed in Asheville, after a decent amount of time. And I guess the next songs I'm going to be playing are based on that experience of, like, if you do reintegrate into the world after a spell of freedom. And I think that, you know, whether it looks like my spell of freedom or somebody who just travels Europe for a year or whatever it is, there's like a homecoming. It's like you go on a walkabout and then you have the homecoming, but you're different than when you left. And so how do you, who are you now within this reality? And so these songs I am going to play next are about that experience.
3: Okay, so we're cutting to live songs.
1: Yes,
3: okay,
1: we are.
3: Okay, good.
1: We're all right. Okay.
3: Am I live still?
1: Yes.
3: Oh, I am. Okay. Hello, Asheville.
1: Okay, we are whatever.
3: Here with Mon Bethelwood. If you guys don't know, she is a local performer here in Asheville. And
1: she's very sweet and nice and cool and awesome.
3: Yes, she is. And she is getting ready to play
1: some
3: more
1: songs. All
3: of
1: her stuff is available on SoundCloud and Apple Music and Spotify. And she's on Insta. At Mon Bethelwood. Yeah, Mon Bethelwood Music. So if anybody's interested, that's where you can check her out. Go out there and tell her when she's ready. Okay, I'm going to do a quick read. 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

0: Okay, so that was unraveling. How are we doing in there?
1: Good. It sounds wonderful.
0: Okay. Yeah. Mm-hmm. Technical difficulties?
1: Oh, actually, she might have fixed it.
0: Did you? It fixed. Oh my goodness. Can we do Blazing Stars now? Then? Awesome.

0: Okay. It's working again.
1: Yay.
0: We have sound through the, what are they called? The computers. This is the most wonderful thing ever. I love it when troubleshooting works.
1: That was scary for a moment, but we got it.
0: Yes.
1: All of the songs can be played.
0: Yes.
1: Plums can be played at the end.
0: Yes.
1: Yay.
0: Just beautiful.
1: Awesome.
2: Yeah, that song too, you know, just listening to it sitting here, your voice is really beautiful. That was a
1: thank you.
0: I've always really been in love with Blazing Stars.
2: I had to tune you guys out in the studio to listen to it. I'm like, gotta do it.
0: Yeah.
1: Awesome. Yeah, that was a really fun one to record because so Jason Merritt is who the sound engineer I work with, and he and I started working together, and it was kind of a question of, am I really going to just take every song I ever played busking and wrote on the road and since then? Because goodness, by the time I met Jason and we started recording music, I mean, I had been married for a long time, you know, since divorced, but and I had two kids. And so was a really different person than like the one who wrote these songs, or, you know, an evolved person, I suppose, from where I had been. But so I went into the studio and we started by just recording, just playing me singing all of the songs I had in my pocket, and we picked Unraveling to work on. But there was something for me that, I mean, when you busk, when you're playing music on the side of the street, I mean, you play these songs like it feels like a million times. Like if you're imagining, like if I'm having a very slow day busking and I start at 10 a.m. and I hit 12 and I've made $5 and I still need to make, I'd like to make 20 more, you know, I just have to start right back at my set, like at the top of everything, all my music I have. So
0: right.
1: You just keep, or if you have a really solid song, you're like, I know this one's a moneymaker. You'll just play it again and again. And I mean, it really is awesome for getting better at singing, getting better at projecting, getting better at playing your instrument. But I really didn't want to record music the way I'd played it so much because I was fairly bored with just Girl with Guitar that I had been. My ex-husband Matthew was a very talented musician and producer, and we had started working with some fun elements, and I was introduced to a lot of synths, like loops, beats, and all the things you can do with the computer. I had started messing around in GarageBand on my own, you know, a lot of fun stuff you can get into on good old GarageBand. So when we went into the studio to start recording and producing music, I just knew I wanted it to sound different. And so Unraveling was the first song we produced together. And it is built out of so many different sounds. So if you go back and listen, I mean, there's synths, there's even a cell phone. I don't know if we're allowed to have it in there. I don't think I'm going to get in trouble. But like at one point, my cell phone went off, like a little alarm went off while we were listening to something back. And it was perfectly in tune with the song. And so we borrowed the sound from my cell phone and put it in there. My friend Kevin Freeman, who I actually played in a band when I first moved into Asheville called The Goodness Graceful. And he was a bandmate of mine, very talented, bass player and cello player. And so he actually, though he lives in Boone, traveled out here to play the beautiful cello you hear on Blazing Stars. So, it was a really fun project. And what was very cool was that we released it with a big party last year. My friend Meryl Jane also released a single as well. And now on SoundCloud, Blazing Stars is up to something like, I think, 105,000 plays.
2: Mm-hmm.
0: Which we've actually had both of them played in here, haven't we? Both hers and yours.
1: Yeah, that's right. So it's cool to see that a lot of people have connected to the song. It's fun to look at my SoundCloud stats. It's my first song and be like, oh my God, there's someone in Argentina listening to Blazing Stars right now. Cool. So that's the first foray into our a music production.
2: Yeah, congratulations on 100,000.
1: Thank you so much. Yeah.
2: I think Meryl Jane, it was Meryl Jane that might have mentioned that to me to start with when you had,
0: I think we
2: there.
0: Talked about that
1: last time. I think I had just maybe hit that 100K milestone.
0: It was pretty recent.
1: That fairly blew my mind. But also it feels like when you hit any kind of milestone like that as an artist or a musician, it's so validating because, God, I'm almost, you know, I'm almost 40. And, you know, it, to me, it proves that it's never too late to pursue your dreams, and that no matter how old you are, like, if you have a message or something to share with the world, if people connect with it, people connect with it no matter when it is. Yeah.
0: Those are wise words right there.
1: Yeah, so I guess that's Blazing Stars, and I was thinking, yeah, I could go into the studio and play Waking Up if that works for you. If we wanted to do that,
0: that will definitely work for us. Just a little bit of info: what is Waking Up?
1: Yeah. So we were talking a lot about the Rainbow Gatherings a little bit ago, and I was at actually the last Rainbow Gathering I was at was when it was in Tennessee, and that was, I think, was it 2012? Yeah, it was in 2012. I'd moved to Asheville, and the Rainbow Gathering was in Tennessee, and I had stayed up fairly all night. I don't know, probably wandering from campfire to campfire. I would go from, you know, one campsite to another, play music. People would, you'd wander in on a kitchen. So the Rainbow Gatherings, people would come and set up a temporary kitchen. So they'd build stoves and ovens and things like that. And you could just, you know, you suddenly hear Free Food in the Woods and run over to where you found it, where you could hear it coming from, which was sometimes a lot farther than it sounded. And so you're kind of walking down the gravel path in the middle of the night and like, I don't know what kind of food's going to be there. I hope it's good. And then there's someone like with free, like pancakes, like serving up at like 1 a.m.
2: I know there's a Boone area, probably here too, the Gatua family. I heard their kitchen is probably one of the best kitchens ever.
1: Gatua?
2: Yeah, they were.
1: Yep, there's some, my dream would be to like go back and do a kitchen there again, because at the Tennessee gathering I actually pancakes were one of the foods I served all night on the 4th of July with some friends. But maybe it was the morning after that I woke up and I had been traveling with a mandolin for a while. And I started writing this song called Waking Up. And it's an interesting song because the lyrics are not, like, compared to Rain, which we'll listen to pretty soon, like, Waking Up is a very simple song, but it's actually about my relationship with, I guess you would say, God or the Great Spirit. And the lyrics are, as long as I've been wandering, I've been waking up wanting for you. And it's kind of that, existential experience of longing for like a love that's a bit beyond human love, and that search for answers and truth. And so it's about that hide and seek relationship between you and the unknown. Yeah.
2: All right.
1: I always mess up the lyrics on this one. We'll see. If I do, you guys won't know the difference.
0: Yeah.
1: Because, yeah, they're all, yeah, this is a pretty old, it's a pretty old song, but I'll run on it back there and I'll get
0: beautiful.
2: Yeah. All right, let's do it. Let's transition to the live show.
0: Again, you go out there and tell her when I'm ready, because I have to do another read.
2: Oh, well. But first, for those listeners in Asheville land and beyond.
0: You could let me do it if you want.
2: Oh, yeah, go ahead. You're ahead.
0: Oh, shoot. I turned my mic off and not yours. For anybody listening who wasn't here for the first or second cue up, this is the Asheville Live Music Sessions. I'm the host, Stevie Weaver. I'm here with Forrest Weaver, who is my co-host, and we are here helping Mon Bethawood get her music on air. She is wonderful and sweet and nice and beautiful, and you can find all kinds of good stuff about her on SoundCloud and Spotify and Apple Music, and also her Instagram, which is at Mon Bethawood Music. So if anybody is interested, that's where you can check her out. 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We're going to go into Waking Up by Mon Bethawood.
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let out as I've been running. You've been trying to catch up with me.

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1: This is WSFMLP 103.3 Asheville FM, and you have been listening to, or are listening to, the Asheville Live Music Sessions. Yeah, that was just Waking Up by Mon Bethelwood, who is our star tonight. We love her. We cherish her. She's beautiful and wonderful. Wow. I'm your host, Evie Weaver, and I have my co-host, Forrest Weaver, who neither of which are going to talk for a few more minutes because we have two more pre-records to play, and then we'll get back to some talking. So next up, we have India, Japan, and Rain. Enjoy those.

0: Howdy. Okay. Give me 2 seconds. Yep, that was 2 seconds. 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I swear I can read numbers. You guys are on. How are you doing?
1: Fantastic. How are you?
0: Pretty good. Now that I got reads done, I don't have to worry about that for another 15 minutes, which
1: sure
0: is beautiful.
1: Don't. Totally.
0: You had a fun story to tell us about Rain.
1: Yes. So the last song we just heard was Rain. And so back in the days of hitchhiking and train hopping, I was traveling at this time, actually, with, I guess I had a banjo. Man, I really made it through some instruments during my travels. I guess they either got lost or stolen or broken is what happened. And so then I'd get a new instrument, and it always seemed to be a different instrument than the last one I had. So at this point, picture this. We're in Texas. It's really hot. It's June, probably, 2011. And so me and my traveling partner of the time are in Texas, and we are trying to hop a train out to California because we want to travel up to the annual Rainbow Gathering in Washington State, in the forest up there. So we are trying to get west. He has been telling
0: me, you want to go west?
1: You want to go, yep, constantly, always. It's like travelers are drawn to the west like a moth to the flame. Like you just keep zapping, get zapped every time we go there. So we are trying to hitch a ride, and we're just baking, like just getting baked in this summer.

0: there's the train hop spot, and so you're kind of posted up. You make your camp.
1: Is that kind of where the train?
0: Yeah. You know? So it's you're not generally at the yards. There's usually spots that are known by fellow train hoppers, travelers, that are the good spots to get on the train, because you can't get seen. So I didn't know where these places are, but my partner at the time had a good sense. And so basically you just go post up. So you're always traveling with your sleeping bag and whatever else you need. So you find a good camp spot where you can just literally watch the tracks. Generally, like, a day involves like waking up, counting what change you have and what dollars, and somebody going to get some coffee and food, hopefully, and wandering back to the campsite and just sitting there and playing music like we did. So the guy I traveled with, his name was Robbie, and he was a great musician. And so we played a lot of music together. And so at this point, I had a banjo, and it started. So we had been waiting for this train for probably about 2 days, and it started pouring rain one day, just pouring rain.
1: Did you know, so when you're waiting for 2 days on a train, this specific one, you knew was going where you wanted to go?
0: I mean, maybe. I guess so. Yeah. Like, I guess it was pointed in the right direction. Like, it's kind of like a bus. It's like you might need to hop off at some point and then get a different one to keep going. And I honestly don't even remember how, like, it's not like we had our, like, iPhones. We were not traveling with, for those of you listening, we did not travel with iPhones. Phones or any like communication devices, much to my mother's horror.
2: You're just kind of relying on
0: like sense. Like literally we'd like be like, is there a library close by that we can go use the computer and get on our internet, get on the internet? So that's kind of how we did things. So we were waiting for a train. It started pouring, and we were in this kind of like abandoned space, almost like, it felt like an abandoned warehouse in my memory. It's hard to really imagine it clearly, but I do remember watching the rain just cascading down, and I started playing the song on the banjo, and the words came to me. So the song that we just heard is the evolution of what I played in that in that place. And what ended up happening, I think it was further down the road, I had written rain. We did end up catching a train out of that spot. And I guess I'll say that the whole point of rain and the message with rain, it's all about comparing the human to nature and the intersection between human and nature, because the more you travel, like, the dirtier you get, and the more you kind of just fuse like with the natural landscape, you know, and people you might share a car with might not be too pleased about the smell and like the look, but when you're experiencing it, it's very different, because it's you just feel like very connected to the earth in a very physical way. So soil, the line, there's soil in my heels. Like my feet, I wandered barefoot for so long that I literally had these huge cracks in my heels that would just like get ingrained with the dirt, you know? So you just get so, it's almost like you become this transparent creature, and you just become this one with the earth. I know that's a little cheesy, but all of the lines in that song are metaphors about that intersection. So to complete kind of this train story, though, I didn't have a very long train hopping chapter. not necessarily. It just came at the end of my travels when I was kind of ready to call it quits. But there was one time that we were still trying to go west, and we ended up on a train with our friend. Well, I don't know if he was an acquaintance. And we were all on the train. We had caught this train. We were so excited to finally be leaving this one town behind and headed like further out towards California. And the train stopped in the middle of nowhere in the middle of the night. And it's literally just desert on both sides of the train. And we were also riding. It wasn't quite what they call a suicide deck, but it's basically was the a platform that workers would use to go between train cars. So there's like kind of places to sit, but there is like no, you are not enclosed at all. So you're just kind of sitting there. And we were also traveling with my dog Montana and a little pocket or a little kitten named Pockets. That was, yeah. So this kitten named Pockets was named Pockets because

0: Robbie had rescued her, and he had nursed her back to health, and she just like would go in his big hoodie pocket and sleep there. And so Pockets was this little tabby that traveled with us. So we stopped in the middle of the desert, and we had definitely been drinking, and maybe didn't quite have our wits about us, but you know, Robbie just said, you know, I don't trust this guy Logan we're with anymore, so you're either with me or you're with him, Monica. I'm getting off this train. And I was like, excuse me? And I look out, and there's nothing to see. You can like hear tumbleweeds just like rattling by. You just, you know, it's like, bow, bow, bow, bow, bow, bow. Yeah, so that's like it. And you can see, all we can see are like some distant headlights on like a highway that, you know, you'll see the trains kind of following the track, like the highway. Mm-hmm. And so we see that, and I just watch as Robbie just gets off this train and just like just throws his pack off and just jumps down. He just looks at me as like, are you coming? And I just look at this other guy who I don't really know that well. And I was like, oh, I guess so. And yeah. he goes ahead to threaten this poor guy who probably was just totally harmless. And he goes, if you try anything, I'll hit you with this crystal. I swear I will. And he pulls this giant quartz crystal out of his pocket. I don't even know where he's got it, but he's just ready to like attack this guy with this crystal. And I was like, all right, I guess I'm with two crazy guys
1: this
0: in the middle
1: the
0: of
1: the best place and time to start doing this.
0: So it was like I was with two very interesting people, two men in the middle of the desert, no cell phone, I probably not even a knife to protect myself. And so we end up like, we're like, bye. And so we leave them on the train, walk out into the desert, and about like 50 feet in, and my dog Montana starts lunging into out of shadow, and it's a flipping rattlesnake. And I just pull her away as fast as I can, and I'm just like, oh my god, this is crazy. We have so much desert left to walk through, and that was our first rattlesnake. Like,
2: wow.
0: How many more rattlesnakes could there be?
2: So this is nighttime too.
0: This is middle of the night, yeah. In the middle. We might have been in New Mexico at this point. But so we just start walking. We're like, well, maybe if they know we're coming, they'll go away. So we just start going, rattlesnake, rattlesnake, we're coming, here we come. And just like, trying to be really loud and nice to rattlesnakes. We didn't meet anymore. But by the time we got to the fence, where like that was like fencing off, I guess, the desert. And then there's the highway kind of on the other side of that fence. Robbie turns around and he's suddenly like, where's Pockets? Where's Pockets? And I mean, immediately it's like, oh man, this cat is rattlesnake food. This cat's a goner. And then he turns around. He's looking all over the ground. He turns around and I see that she's fastened to his pack like a spider monkey. Like just like, she's attached like, hush, just attached.
1: Oh,
0: and so I just pull him off and we pull her off and we went and slept on the other. And the crazy thing was we only had like, we had less than a half a gallon of water left. And so, and we woke up that next morning and hitched to the nearest town and filled up our water and then caught another train then like three days later.
1: Nice.
0: But that was probably the most crazy experience I ever had traveling, or at least one of them. But yeah,
2: that's the kind of thing you kind of wonder when you're jumping trains and traveling like that, like what kind of things are going
1: to
2: happen.
1: I was about to ask two questions related to that, and you answered both of them in the process of telling that story. What is it like on the train when you get on the train, and what is the dynamic between you and other train hoppers whenever you're hopping trains?
0: So I didn't ever meet other train hoppers except that other one that we left stranded in the middle of the desert. I hope he was okay. I think we might have taken the water. I didn't know. It happened really quickly.
2: Yeah, you should have picked the water or the
1: cat.
2: How
1: long had you been with that guy? Was he only on that train, or was he...
0: That guy we had met at in another town, and it's just like what'll happen when you're traveling is like you're kind of it's not like walking around like now as a grown up and you meet people and you're like, we are bonded by our common experience. Like you just walk, you wave people. But if you're traveling, like you see other people, like you said, like street kids or people like dirty kids, we call it, like you see them and you're like, where are you coming from? Where are you going? And you're immediately bonded by knowing that you're sharing the like being on the road and traveling and being essentially homeless. So I think we had met him and had spent maybe a week with him in, was it Dallas? It was definitely somewhere around there. And my guitar had got, San Antonio, my guitar had gotten stolen when we camped out. And, but yeah, and then riding the train itself is a pretty electrifying experience. It's like all of the experiences, none of the experiences I had train hopping were the classic, like sitting with my legs out of a boxcar, smoking a cigarette and just, you know, playing guitar and watching the scenery. I mean, they all were a little bit treacherous, to be honest. And yeah, but there's something about you, nobody knows you're there. You're confined to this space for as long as the train's going. You hopefully have snacks and water, and then you just watch the world go by. But yeah, we also got pulled off a train in the middle of the day. So, you know, the train stopped. Gosh, we were probably still in Texas. No, we were in New Mexico. We got pulled off a train in New Mexico because the cops brought us to Santa Fe. But we got pulled off and he said, you're costing me $1 million to stop this train right now. And I thought, doesn't sound like it's probably worth it. Yeah, it's I was good. Like, sounds like you could probably ignore this. But anyways, so yeah, it was exhilarating. I would hate for my kids to ever do it because it's also very dangerous. So not...
2: Yeah, it's fun as it sounds. Like whenever I think about you, just daydreaming doing it, it always comes into things like what could, you mean, really you could run into all kinds of stuff.
0: You hear, I heard some horror stories that I won't mention here, but it, not like from people, but just from, I mean, trains. And like some of them are really old, and there's a reason a lot of people who do are, you know, unless they kind of get into the lifestyle are pretty young and not really thinking too much ahead or the dangers. But yeah,
2: wow, that is the adventure.
0: Yeah, so I guess yeah, just to speak a little to India Japan, which we heard too. What's funny about India Japan, which was the very upbeat song before Rain, what's ironic is that song was written very differently than that, and if I was to play it live, which I won't because I'll have to totally retune my guitar. But it's much slower and much more down tempo. But that was a really fun one to create, like recreate again. And
2: how about the title? The title India Japan. What is that? I've been curious about that one.
0: So India Japan comes from the lyric, "I would like to travel to India Japan." So theoretically, there's a comma between India and Japan in the lyrics, but it also, the song was written actually, both Rain and India Japan were actually written when I moved to Asheville. And so when I landed in Asheville, I was kind of overcome by this wistful, nostalgic feeling of like, did I accomplish what I set out to accomplish? Because you would do those travels and there's no one waiting for you at home with like a medal or like, congratulations, you did 30,000 miles around the country. Like it's a very soft whisper of a transition. And so you kind of go through that. And like I was saying earlier, like trying to figure out how to become a normal quote unquote person again is very hard. So India, Japan, was written, you know, the words are, I don't know where I am, but I'm told I'll be okay. And everything I ask for, I'm sure I'll get someday. And so the song is about that longing of wishing I had gotten what I had went out for, but also not really knowing what I went out for in the first place. And then also connecting to, like, I just traveled all over the country, but I still want more. I would like to travel to India, Japan, but I'll only go flying if you hold my hand. And so there's very much a child self speaking through that too, of like, I did all this, but I there's still more to see, but I'm scared. And I need someone to hold my hand if I'm going to go farther. So India, Japan was named after that line. I would like to travel to India, Japan.
1: That was the most beautiful explanation anybody has ever given about anything ever.
0: Thank you.
1: That was great.
0: Thanks. I also, I guess I'll just say too that India, Japan without the comma to me becomes like this mythical place where India and Japan are like one place.
1: Which is kind of how it feels in the song too, because you're saying like, you'll travel to this place.
0: I'm going to travel to India, Japan.
1: Mm-hmm. So that's kind of, the same thing would technically apply to a lot of mythical places.
0: Right. Yeah. It's like fantasy land.
1: Yeah.
0: So I guess I'm going to play Wandering. No, I'm not going to play Wandering. I'm going to play Phoenix and Backwards Slow next. So, and to kind of set up those two songs, I landed in Asheville. I met my ex-husband like pretty immediately after moving to Asheville. And, we started a band, played lots of music, got married, had our daughter Maggie, moved to Hendersonville, had our son Max during COVID. And but, you know, very much like the road, you know, and starting to travel and coming out of traveling, like, I think that there is something that happens as you continue to grow older and you're married. It's like you're still wandering down a path, but it's not physical anymore. And you suddenly come to this crossroads and you're like, I'm pretty sure I'm not the same person I was when I started this path. And how do I continue fitting into this like place that I am now in? And I don't know if I fit. And that's where we kind of both came to in our marriage and in our life and being like, wow, I don't know that this is the fit anymore. And so we separated and I moved out and I went off on my own, you know, for another time. And I ended up starting to write some of the I think like a whole new body of music. Like up until then, I had still kind of been writing music here and there. But again, just being a mom, and I had developed a career at the YMCA. And so I had kind of stopped thinking of myself as a musician, to be honest. I had kind of stopped thinking of myself as a songwriter. It was starting to feel like really far away. But as soon as I, you know, left, and that was so hard, you know, anyone who's done it understands, but it was a lot. It's like I say that if I had known how hard it was going to be, I would have never had the courage to do it. Mm-hmm. And so I'm glad for whatever fire got under my butt and made me do it. But it produced some music that was I feel like my music is always has a quality of introspection. You know, I'm not like a storyteller writer necessarily all the time. I'm kind of my own storyteller, writing about my human experience. But the songs I'm going to share, Phoenix, are about is about kind of the first breakup I went through in a long time, which was my split from my ex-husband, who I have utmost respect for, and we're gonna have a great friendship now. But then Backwards Slow was written about a very similar thread of longing I had in my early 20s of like, when do you know when you've made it? When do you know when you've achieved what you're trying to achieve? And am I ever gonna get to the place I'm aiming for, because it feels like it's taking forever. And so I'm going to share those two with you.
1: I'm not going to hold you up for too long before you get to Phoenix and
0: that's okay.
1: Backwards Slow. But since we're on the topic of life's, you know, many journeys in succession, you are getting married in 9 days.
0: Oh my gosh. Totally. And
1: for one, congratulations.
0: Thank you.
1: I'm glad that's happening to you. And for two, both of us and everybody on air are very thankful to you for making the time during such a
0: stressful
1: period of time to come in here and share with us. So.
0: Oh goodness, the pleasure is all mine. I'm very grateful to be here and have the opportunity to talk about my travels and music and everything. And yes, I'm getting married. Yeah. I'm getting remarried. It's crazy. You like get out of marriage, you're like, I'm never getting married ever again.
1: And then you get married again.
0: And then you just like, and then you just meet someone who I happen to meet a wonderful person, Casey, who we fit each other so well. And he's such a beautiful person. And he is funny and kind and wonderful, and he has a 6-year-old son, so we have a blended family now, and we live in West Asheville, and Yeah, so I'm thrilled we're going to get married.
2: Is he a part of your music?
0: No, we actually, here's what's funny, is before I met Casey, I wrote a list of everything I was looking for in, like, if I was going to have a future partner, what I'd want. And mm-hmm. it was really important to me that whoever I was with next was not a musician, too. Okay.
1: Yeah. That's fair, honestly. Yeah, that doesn't usually end up just as well like, as
0: it can
1: it
0: work, but it is mm-hmm. just too, it was too contentious for exactly. me, at least in our situation. It can become competitive.
2: Yeah.
0: And you just don't need that. And so I really wanted to meet someone who was creative, but in a way that complemented me and that I complimented them. And so Casey is a hilarious improv comedian. He and he does a lot around town with the improv comedy scene, instructing,
1: teaching.
0: Have to go
1: find him and go listen to his jokes.
0: They do something called What's in the Box over at the Story Parlor, I think every first Saturday of the month. Y'all should check that out. It's like, I think it's usually 6:30, 7. Anyways, yeah, he's wonderful. We're getting married. Yeah.
1: To play for us.
0: Yeah. So and so my message there to anybody listening is, you know, sometimes we meet these hard forks in the road, but you just it like if you can gain the courage to take the steps you need to, like there is a beautiful other side, or there can be. And yeah, I feel really, really blessed and grateful that I feel like I found it. But
2: yes, that is.
1: That was
2: that's
1: beautiful.
2: A, yeah, that's
1: yes.
2: a positive thing you got going now, you know.
1: Mm-hmm. So. You know the drill.
2: Yeah.
1: Transition, I read, you tell her when.
2: Okay.
0: All right, I'm going to go in there.
1: Shoo. Okay. They're shooing. You shoo too. Go away. Immigration crackdowns can create fear across our community, especially with masked agents. But we can stand together. You can document what happens if you see a detention or other action happening by getting your phone out and filming it. You can also ask agents to see a signed judicial warning, which they need but often do not have to enter a home or business. You can learn more about your rights from the ACLU and Immigrant Legal Resource Center. You can share your printable Know Your Rights cards with friends and neighbors. Businesses can also show solidarity with signs in the windows and have educated point people to direct agents. Yeah, can have educated point people to direct agents to as a best practice. With information, awareness, and care, you can help make our community safer.
0: So I'm going to be playing this song called Phoenix, which was written at the very beginning of the transition I was just talking about. Written a few years ago now. I don't like to be

Awesome. Okay, so that was Phoenix, and I am going to play a song called Backwards Slow. This song was written when I was living in my first apartment after moving out of my house that I'd been living with my family in. And it was really challenging. I was having a hard time sleeping. There was just a lot of big feelings going on, and this song kind of came out of, I guess, like quite honestly, like what felt like a lot of despair during that time. This will also be the last live song I play tonight. But though it comes from a really sad place, it is also one of my favorite songs that I've written.

I just gotta work a little harder. Maybe I'll work myself to the bone.

0: 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Okay.
1: Hello.
0: That was beautiful. Thank you for that.
2: Thank you, Mon, for playing more music for us.
1: Oh,
0: thank you, Mon,
1: pleasure.
0: For playing music for us to begin with. That's awesome. It's sweet and nice.
1: So fun. So happy to be here.
2: There's one thing, because we are running out of time. I didn't realize we were this close to the end.
1: It's really flew by.
2: So I did want to ask you about, you are starting a nonprofit, and I wanted to get that information out there.
1: Totally. Thank you for bringing that up. Yeah. Yes. So back in Hendersonville, I'm going to give you a little pre-story. So back in Hendersonville, when I lived there, I had formerly been a YMCA employee. I had become the community health director at the Y, and I loved everything about the outreach work we were doing, but I really missed doing work in the arts. So I had this vision of creating a business where we would bring creative arts to kids of all ages and adults that was affordable and accessible, and of a different quality that you normally see classes for. So anything from songwriting to kids to music production and creative movement, things like that. So me and Matt, my kid's dad, we started that business together and served in Hendersonville. But when we split up, it became, and I moved back to Asheville, it became necessary to kind of work other jobs again to afford rent and stuff. Mm-hmm. When Helene hit, though, I kind of launched into my caregiver mode and started a community kitchen on the side of the Haywood Road in West Asheville called One Love Kitchen. And that kind of reawakened that desire in me to do outreach work. And so on the heels, it's funny I should say heels, because on the heels of me shattering my ankle.
2: Yes, that was the other thing. Yeah. I saw you coming in with your
1: This winter, February 2nd, I shattered my ankle climbing at the climbing gym. And when I say shattered, I mean I have eight screws and a rod going up my fibula. Yeah.
2: That was a good one. Wow.
1: Yeah. So broke it in three places, but it kind of sit me on my butt and gave me a good amount of time to reimagine the business I had been trying to start and wanted to start. And so One Village was born, kind of, you know, with the name One Love Kitchen, you know, I the One Village. So it is a community health ecosystem is what I'm calling it, made up of five different houses. So One Village Arts has all of the arts programming that we were doing. So actually, we are starting our pilot programs through our arts house this summer at 12 Baskets in July. And so I'm running a music and songwriting club for tweens and teens. Casey is running an improv club for teens and tweens. And then I'm running a creative kids club, and then in the fall we'll get homeschool classes going and after school programming. But the goal is to also combine the kitchen work we were doing. So with One Village Kitchen, we're going to be getting a food truck and doing more of the outreach work we were doing. So there's a lot of different things that will tie in, but we are in the very initial stages now.
2: Okay. Mm-hmm. Well, you'll have to come back on in a future time to talk about that more in detail.
1: I would love to.
2: And shout out to 12 Baskets. I'm glad there's a collaboration there.
1: Yes.
2: They are all about, you know, helping out with any kind of community things that are going on like that. And thanks for doing that. I wanted to find out more details myself about, I know we talked about it briefly before, but I am really interested in this nonprofit you got going.
1: Oh, thank you. Yeah, I'd love to come back.
2: I know we are running out of time, and now we need to move into the next.
0: Yeah, you have less than 10 minutes to tell us all the awesome and sweet things about Plums.
1: I don't even know if I need a full 10 minutes, but I will talk, and then we can chat about it for sure. Yeah. I guess to say some things about Plums. Goodness. So me and Jason produced the three singles that you've heard so far. If you're just tuning in, Jason Merritt is the sound engineer I work with, very talented individual. We've had other collaborators too, River Gregarian on drums, on Rain that you heard. We wanted to, I guess I'll preface with saying that in January, even before breaking my ankle, I kind of had this meditation on what would it be like if we tried at some point in our lives to really up the contrast of who we are and what we do. So for instance, for me, primarily like listen to a lot of like indie singer, songwriter, folk. I mean, I listen to all kinds of stuff, but you know, we gravitate towards certain things based on the identity we've formed through our lives. Right. And that kind of tends to be the shell we live in and the echo chamber we live in. So, coming out of some stuff this last winter and this last couple years, I was like, man, what would it be like to offer some high contrast to myself? What would it be like to listen to like some Rage Against the Machine and some like hip hop and, you know, work with some like, you know, go shopping, get some different kind of stuff that I wear. And basically kind of like when we change what we're listening to, what we're wearing to a degree, what we our general identity, things that like our identity points, right? How do we create our identity? Like how we look, what we listen to, what we read, what we watch. Like if we start shifting those, how does that like outwardly, how does that shift our internal landscape? And what I found quite rapidly was, yeah, by kind of inviting more darker elements into my life, like embracing I don't know if darker is the right word, but embracing you know, a new way of kind of being, trying to see things and music I was listening to, all that, it quickly allowed space for my creative self to evolve and grow outside of what I had been doing. And so while my music, I think, had been very vulnerable in the past, there's definitely been a lot I was not saying, you know? And so last year and the year before, I mean, from basically when me and my kid's dad split, and then, you know, I went through some really intense things with jobs I worked and facing sexual or not sexual harassment, but discrimination, you know, gender discrimination, and like some crazy stuff with family. Oh my God, crazy stuff with family. And I had to navigate a lot of severing of relationships in my life. And it all, and like my uncle died in the summer last, I mean, it was just like this avalanche of what felt like loss in my life. And what it brought up though was a lot of stuff that was kind of hidden in the corners of my psyche. I felt like it was almost like it was, I felt like I got pummeled again and again. And meanwhile, I was going through this divorce. And so it was like, which no matter what kind of relationship you have with your ex, it's like a divorce is just hard. And so it was like, I was getting pummeled. And so, and it feels like it kind of like a jar, like with stuff that's all floated to the bottom of a jar full of liquid, you know, it's like you shake that bottle of salad dressing, it's going to, and then everything kind of gets mixed up. And so I felt like all of the stuff got shaken around inside myself. And I wrote some lyrics in the middle of the night, which ended up being Plums. And so I brought it to this, I brought this concept to the studio about doing something totally different. I'm like, Jason, high contrast, like, who have I been? Who am I going to be? Like, we always kind of start our sessions with big existential, like, meditations on, like, music and production and, you know, things like that. So I was offering up this concept of contrast. And I was like, well, I do have these really kind of edgy lyrics I wrote, like 6 months ago, but they might be too dark. And I brought them out and we started writing. Yeah, like some of them had to get shifted around, but Jason got his guitar out and we started finding the sound. And then we found this, like, you know, we got the bass in there, we got synth in there. Oh my God, the synth at the end is really worth sticking around for, folks. but yeah, what's interesting about this song is that the way it sounds is a bit, it sounds very, I mean, can I say, I mean, I guess, like, there's no other way to say it. It sounds like fairly sexual. It sounds pretty intimate, you know?
0: Yeah.
1: And that was not intentional from the get-go. But it's just kind of how it wound up. And it really made me think about, it gave me a lot of introspection about, like, why is that? Why is that when we shake the jar as a woman, perhaps, maybe for a male too, if you shake that jar and you loosen up the anger and you loosen up the frustration and you loosen up the darker stuff, why does it also feel like it's connected to your sexuality sometimes too? And it kind of releases this potentially like erotic part of yourself. So it really was an interesting rabbit hole to kind of go down in terms of like, whoa, when we suppress emotions, we're not necessarily just suppressing those emotions. We're potentially suppressing other parts of ourselves, including like, I don't know. I mean, it could be your humor, it could be your sexuality, it could be anything. But I don't think ourselves work in such a way that you're like, I'm tucking away my anger now. Like your other parts of you yourself get stuck in there, too. So what this song is really about, though, is I'm really making good use of this 10 minutes, aren't I?
0: I'm
1: about to be up. So I guess all to say.
0: And I do need to do a read. So
1: all to say that this song is primarily, if you listen closely to the lyrics, it's actually about self-erasure. And it's about emotional abuse and how we enter into relationships where we feel used and taken advantage of. And that's my spiel. Thanks for coming to my TED Talk.
2: Yeah.
0: Quick question about hold on.
2: Okay.
0: Quick question about the contents.
1: Oh, yeah.
0: Just to make sure, because I have to verify. Even though it does have some pretty heavy, like, concepts and lyrics, there are no vulgar terms or bad words or anything?
1: Nope. Okay, good. It is all just suggestive.
2: I know.
1: Sort of, I guess. I'm not. Yeah.
2: When I heard it for the first time, I went on and actually I've listened to it three to four times, and it's funny because after the third or fourth time, I realized I didn't mean to, but I was kind of listening to it in layers as it went. Mm-hmm. And I was like, after the third or fourth time, I was like, is this the same song?
1: Yeah.
2: You know what I mean? It was very interesting, and I love that about this
1: song. Oh, thank you so much.
0: Yeah. I also got that. I got to turn y'all off so I can do a read.
2: Okay.
0: Give me 2 seconds to get it pulled up. Every Tuesday at 8 p.m., Eric Maddox plays Forgotten Pop from the last 50 years. 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Sometimes Tony Manero drops by on his way to White Castle to play a forgotten dance classic, and they always have the XTC Song of the Week. Yes, that's the Uncola Tuesdays at 8 p.m. We're going to get into Plums. Everybody listen to that because it's going to be awesome.

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This is Cesspool of Sin. I'm Minx. Right now you're hearing Deep Purple with Stormbringer. 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I'm going to turn it up. Try not to talk over this too much because it's fun. And I like it. Stick around on Asheville FM.

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You just heard Fanny with a live version of Special Care. Gosh, I love that band. They are so good. You heard Grand Funk Railroad with Gotta Find Me a Better Day. You heard Led Zeppelin with the Wanton Song. You heard Cactus, Gene Paul, and Jackson Howe with the single version of Evil. And I started the show off with Deep Purple, Stormbringer. This is Robin Trower. I'm out to get ya. More than 1.4 million North Carolinians depend on SNAP, which stands for Supplemental Nutrition Assistance Program, to help provide food for their families. 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I'm going to keep it rolling here. Stick around.

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This is Cesspool of Sin. I'm Minx. You're hearing Montrose right now. This is Space Station number 5. Before that was Captain Beyond with Mesmerization. Eclipse. You heard Steppenwolf with Sookie Sookie. You heard Mountain with Never in My Life. And you heard Robin Trower with I'm Out to Get Ya. Got Humble Pie, Hot and Nasty coming up. 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

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This is Little Dragon. Song is called Sweet. Before that was Penny Beverly with Jump In. You heard Chromeo with Words With You. You heard Electric Guest with The Show. You also heard Free with I'll Be Creepin'. You heard Funkadelic with Sexy Ways. And you heard Humble Pie with Hot and Nasty. 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Also, The Final Straw is a weekly anarchist and anti-authoritarian radio show bringing you voices and ideas from struggles around the world. Since 2010, they've been broadcasting from occupied Salagi land in southern Appalachia, Asheville, North Carolina. They also frequently feature commentary, serious and humorous, by anarchist prisoner Sean Swain. Anarchy reigns on The Final Straw every Sunday at 4 p.m. Still got another hour left, so keep it locked here on Asheville FM.

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This is Cesspool of Sin. I'm Minx. Right now you're hearing Sego. Maybe it's Sego with Me On Me Out. Before that you heard Glue with Cold Sweat. You heard Elder Island with Purely Educational. You heard Kahlo with Somersaults. You heard Parcels with Famous. You heard Moonlight Breakfast with Dance Moves. And you heard Cinquaine with How We Be. 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It's giving. Got a little bit more time left, about half an hour or so. Got some good stuff lined up, so keep it locked here on Asheville FM.

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Successful Sin. I'm Minx. Right now you're hearing Bibio, Olivier St. Louis, and Alan Brax with SOL. Before that was Telenovela Heartbeats. You heard Michelle with Pose. You heard Vagabond with Lexicon. You heard Gardens and Vila with Disco Kitchen. Monophonics and Kelly Finnegan gave us War Paint. Carmina gave us Best Interests. And the Baxby's gave us Masses and Glasses. Started that real long set off with Sego, Neon Me Out. It's almost time for me to go. But I gotta tell you one last thing. 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And, you know, hope you guys have enjoyed it. We'll be back next week.

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0: Tu comunidad suena contigo. 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

0: thing that you can do about that. It's too crazy. It didn't be by this shit. Anyway, love yourself. Love yourself. Love yourself. My earthly family. That was a beautiful morning. What you think about that? Right now, the perfect temperature outside. You know we gotta get things started up here a little bit. You know what we're gonna do, what we do. Again, I want to say good morning, good morning, good morning, my earthly family. Good morning to you. I won't call you freaks, I won't call you geeks, I won't call you fools and all those things. You already know. Why should I call a name if you already acting? Anyway, don't worry about it. Love yourself, love yourself, love yourself. We got another beautiful day here. We're going to try 2 hours of just being free to be you. Just be who you are and accept yourself and just love on yourself. Love in yourself. Be, you know, be in love with yourself for a few couple hours here with me. Love yourself to death. Love yourself to life. That's what you do. Love yourself, love yourself, love yourself. That's what we gotta do. Once you do that, then it's easy to take on things and then you're gonna leave that alone for right now. The universe in all its glory,
1: I got a question
0: greatness,
1: for you.
0: Vastness, infinite.
1: Is it better to give or to receive?
0: Has created you to do some time.
1: All right, then give up your
0: planet.
1: Seat to this person back here in the back.
0: And you have to make up your own mind. Because you're the only one to experience the you that you know to call me. Embrace that and love the I in the me that you see when you look in the mirror. You know who you be. Love yourself.
1: Can she have your seat?
0: Love yourself.
1: All right.
0: Love yourself.
1: Is it better to be a leader?
0: I didn't miss it that time. Woo! Boy, good morning, good morning, good morning, my earthly family. Oh, my goodness, good morning. It is another Friday morning, and I want to say welcome and thank you for listening, and good morning, good morning, good morning. I don't know, sometimes just got to say good morning and just be embrace the morning, because that's the beginning of the sunlight day or whatever. Now, we're not quite that far, but anyway, today we're going to talk a little bit about a couple of things, and I want you to see if you can connect the dots. But I'm going to, you know, we're going to do what we do. We're going to play some music. I don't know. We may have a guest. May not. And let me let y'all know at the beginning right here if this is listening early off. You know, check this out. If you know of something or you have something you need to say and want to say, come. You're welcome to come on the show and say it on the mic, live, real, and free. I'm not going to talk trash about you, not while you're sitting here. Well, actually, I will. While you're sitting here, we'll work it out from there. Anyway, or call in, 828-259-3936. Repeat these numbers after me, 828-259-3936. And that's Easy FM, in case you didn't know. But anyway, I am the political alchemist 7, TPA 7, to pause. And I'm here with you today to say, my earthly family, that we are here on another, just another gift. You know, think about that, though. This is a gift. You know, now it's just time for you to unwrap it and see what the gift has to give you for today. Today is your gift. Now let's see what you have inside that package. That package might just be you. See what you do with that today. You know, find out the you that's true. Love yourself. But anyway, I'm going to talk a little bit about some stuff today. And like I said, I want to see if people put some connect the dots and so forth. And I'm going to ask you a question off the bat before I go off on anything else. And we'll go from there. Y'all don't understand. Maybe you do understand. I don't know. Look at you. Look at you. You didn't even look in the mirror to see how beautiful you are. Look at you. Oh, oh. And I want y'all to look up a couple of things in the process, too, as I go through this. The first thing we're going to do is let people figure out if they're going to call in and y'all going to hang out and pretend and all that again to mess me up today. I need you to call in and talk to me because, you know, sometimes I talk to myself all the time. Then I get over here, I expect to talk to somebody. And then I call, y'all make me nervous now. I think y'all just call me a name, hurt my feelings. Anyway, we got that was xenophobia in the background, as you already know, you know, with Prince trying to find out how we can get rid of the phobia part. Anyway, check this out. You listen to Asheville FM. That's 103.3. You know, we got so many people on. We got so many shows, man, that I can't keep up myself. And, you know, you got everything you can listen to. I know I got to say that because I'm proud to be a part of Asheville FM. And if you're a part of it and you're listening, be proud. Put your head up in the air. Don't put your nose up because then you're looking down on. But put your head up and walk upright and straight and let people know by the way you act and what you do. Not just the words, but the things you do to show. Love yourself. But anyway, I want to talk quickly. I'm going to talk about false flags. False flags. Genocide in the first degree. False flags. I'm going to ask y'all about. Y'all know what a false flag is? Anyway, if anybody knows what a false flag is, please call me and tell me, because I'm going to tell you what I think I know. I'm not going to tell you what you know how it is. I'm going to tell you what I think I know. And false flag. Think about that. Think about it. You know, disambiguation. We're going to break it down and we're going to understand this thing here. A false flag. A false flag operation is an act committed with the intent to disguising the actual source of responsibility and pinning blame on another party. The term false flag originated in the 16th century as strictly a figurative expression for the intentional misrepresentation of someone's allegiance. And centuries later also came to be used as literally for the ruse in a naval warfare, whereby the vessel flew the flag of a neutral or enemy country to hide its true identity. So we think about that, naval warfare and everything, people doing different flags, pirates, and privateers, and you move closer to attack. And so you can get to showing a literal false flag was later deemed as acceptable practice during the naval warfare according to the international maritime law, provided that a vessel displayed its true flag before commencing an attack. Anyway, in land warfare, see, false flag, that's the reason I brought up the false flag is because I need you to look up another word. It's 11. L-A-V as in Victor. O-N. Affair. The L-A-V-O-N. Affair. Look it up now. You got to look it up because you can sit there and tell me all kinds of yip, yap, and yam, yam, yam, yam, and not bust a grape. You know? And reason I'm bringing this up is because Israel actually attempted to attack. This is one of the false flags gone wrong that was committed by Israel. And so it makes you kind of wonder if Israel had anything to do with the other things that make us go attack other people in the Middle East. I'm just going to talk about the Laban, somebody call me and tell me how to pronounce it, Laban or Laban affair. It's Lavon, L as in Lima, A as in Alpha, V as in Victor, O as in October, N as in November. So here we are. Somebody look that up and call me and tell me what you think when you break it down. It was a false flag gone wrong. Anyway, y'all don't know anything about this. Y'all nervous about real stuff. I'm quit bothering y'all. Y'all don't know anything about that. Y'all got us running around here putting our lives on the line, committing genocide for Israel. And I know people say, oh, you're anti-Semitic. I'm not anti-Semitic before you get started. You need to check yourself. I'm speaking in terms of Zionism, the political ideology system by which they have the Jewish faith held hostage.

0: No, take them away.
1: Yeah, that was Muta Baruka. And that was People's Court Part 2, you know. So, like I said, man, you know, I'm going to talk about race. Because if you can't handle me talking about race and it gets you uncomfortable and you feel some kind of way about it, then you probably need to do something with yourself. Get yourself together, because apparently you've been benefiting and privileged from it, and you've been committing genocide, ethnic cleansing, and all that because of a denomination, because of a religion that's called Judaism for Jews. But it's not for them. They're not necessarily doing it. It's the Zionists that are doing this killing. And they're killing brown and black people. Yeah, because this thing is, see, my people, brothers and sisters who do not have, who have to lay out and get a tan to get brown, don't want me to hang around. That's what I'm saying. See, you're trying to take everything. You're taking my color. But anyway, love yourself. See, I'm not talking bad about anybody. I'm just stating out little, just saying stuff. You can go from what you want. If you don't like what I'm saying, call me. I'll let you say it on the air. You know I will. I don't care. You know, I don't mean I'm gonna agree with you. I'm gonna let you just dog me out. Which I've been told before, but whoever did that, that was their own problem. And they had the right to do so. I offer you the right to call in. Don't make, I'm not nervous. I believe in myself. I know what's going on. I mean, I might not know what's going on, but I do know this. Y'all clowns. No. But anyway, the reason I do this is because, see, we're being a part of Israeli plot, of a Zionist plot, where we've been taken over. And the reason I brought up the Lebanon affair was in 1954, a false flag gone wrong. It was a failed, now look it up now, it's a failed Israeli covert operation, Operation Susanna. Israeli military intelligence recruited a cell of Egyptian Jews to plant bombs at Western-owned sites in Egypt. The goal was to frame Egyptian nationalists, to damage relations between Egypt and the U.S. and Britain. Now, y'all, that sound familiar to you? That sound like it's plausible. And, I mean, I'm just saying, I can't make this up. I didn't know I had to find out. Britain maintained a military presence at the Suez Canal, you know, right there where Africa and Saudi Arabia, or Saudi, Suez Canal, right there where they're stealing land from Gaza, right there at top of Egypt. In the right-hand corner right there where you go to the Suez Canal through the sea right there. Anyway, Israel opposed Egyptian leadership and failed and exposed incendiary device, failed and exposed incendiary devices detonated prematurely in the pocket of an operative at a cinema in Alexandria. The two operatives were executed. Two died by suicide, and others got long-term sentences, prison sentences. And in Israel's massive internal scandal, which was bad business, Ichabod Habish. Defense Minister Pinhas Lebon denied ordering the false flag plot, blamed senior intelligence officials. Now, this led up to the damaged reputation and strained its relationships with the U.S. and Britain in 1956, brought about the Suez Crisis. And that was retaliatory incursion into Gaza, killing 39 killing 39 Egyptians. Subsequent, an Egyptian-Soviet arms deal angered the U.S. and Britain. So when the Egyptians said, well, we're going to work with the Soviets, you know, Britain and the U.S. Now, Britain set this up. So Britain is the culprit of Gaza. They're the ones who brought up that Israel. They, you know, through the mandate and then the partition. And then, you know, this and dealing with the Rothschilds, the British Jews. And they stole somebody's land, and they live on. That's why I said, see, all Americans are U.S. citizens. You all are kind of, yeah, you all are living in some kind of fantasy world, because you're sitting there pretending like what you did to the native indigenous populations before Columbus came here. They had civilizations and everything going on. They had many nations, all kinds of things. And then white people came and white. And the reason I say that, because white people don't want. Okay. We'll talk about the history of white people, or what you've done to people around in just the United States. But Israel is a racist, apartheid, white supremacist government. It's a white supremacist nation. And we, you and me, are supporting it. And the thing is that all of our presidents knew about the Lebanon affair. They knew that Israel was blowing up stuff and pretending like somebody else did it by putting up false flags. Like, you know, they attack somebody and say, well, Iraq did it. Iraq didn't bomb nobody. Iran did it. No, Iran didn't bomb nobody. Israel been bombing people, been killing people and blaming it on everybody else because they want to take over the Arab world. That's what it is, man. Y'all just you sit around trying to sit down and say, I'm not happy with Israel at all. I could care less if the nation fell, I wouldn't be mad at all. I'd probably be rejoiceful. I'm not talking about the people. I'm talking about the system, the government, the Zionist entity. If that Zionist entity would fall, which is the reason for Israel. Because Israel, you know, because Jews are somebody you can convert to be a Jew. See, Jew is just a Judaism is a religion. That's something you can go do. And you can say, well, I ain't going to practice that no more. I'm going to go do something else. But Zionism is a political ideology that's actually not even just an ideology, it's a reality on the earth. And it's called the State of Israel. And I know people are like, oh, yeah, but see, the reason I say it, because you're killing brown people, black people, yellow people, anybody that's not white. So you got to get that right. And see, we do the same thing right here. How many indigenous people do you know? How many original indigenous people do you know, or do you even think about them other than going to the casino? Do you ever think about them other than maybe passionate going to Oklahoma and seeing reservations all over the place? Do you ever think about them? Huh? I had to do that because y'all just sitting there playing around. Y'all play around with everything, man. Y'all messing with human lives, with humanity. Because you won't get it together. Call me, tell me to shut up so I can talk about something different. But I can't because y'all, you better look up the Levon, the Levon, L-A-V-O-N, affair. Look it up and think about it. The Suez Canal retaliation incursion in the Gaza, you know. The subsequent Egyptian-Soviet arms deal angered the U.S. Where's next one? Okay. And the left Nasser to nationalize the Suez, you know, so that, see, it caused, the reason all that happened was because Egypt nationalized the Suez Canal as retaliation for the withdrawal of the U.S. and Britain support. So Israel, France, and Britain had failed an invasion of Egypt. Did y'all know that? See, they're preaching that law. They, oh, we love you. Language of love. No, you're violent too. French, English, Brit. All y'all violent white people. Get it together. Just stop being so mean and horrible to humanity. Check yourself. Check it. Man, I'm not going to say that. Check yourself. I don't think y'all understand. Y'all just like making up stuff.

0: Yeah, that was Bring the Light, Ibram Maloof and Shorty, Trombone Shorty. Do I have to, can you hear me? Okay, make sure you can hear me. Okay, now it's all different now. It took my hearing aids out now, sound different. So we're going to get it together. Okay. Now, anyway, the reason I did that is because it was necessary to get that off my chest. See, that's the beauty of being me. And you are listening to Asheville FM at WSFM LP 103.3 Asheville, streaming globally at AshevilleFM.org. And we have an app that comes to you anywhere in the world for free. So love yourself, love yourself, love yourself. And this is Political Alchemy, and I am the Political Alchemy 7, TPA 7 to pause. 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So love yourself, love yourself, love yourself, and take your happy self out to these events and see if you can learn something. But anyway, good morning, good morning, good morning. Thank you for listening to me. I know I've been talking, I talked a little bit, and it probably made some people mad. And again, like I said, I didn't think twice about it. I just said it, and I know that somebody got mad. They took it the wrong way. But no, if you're Jewish, I don't have a problem with you being Jewish. That's just like being Baptist or Catholic or some kind of Protestant. That's the same thing. It's nothing. It's just a religion. It's something that people do to pray, to however you do your faith. That's all Judaism is. That's what the Jews do. People who converted to a lifestyle, and I'm not against the lifestyle of Judaism. You know, because Muslims had a lifestyle. Christians, or y'all, you'll never know what to think with y'all. But anyway. I'm serious. Y'all some wild things, man. Y'all say we love yourself and love everybody, but we gonna kill them. God made us all except for these people. So y'all all kind of screwed up. So you can keep your religions and your faiths and all that stuff. Keep it to yourself. And if it ain't helping humanity, then keep it to yourself. But if you're going to help humanity, help your fellow man or sister, lady, or whatever you call yourself, or fellow human being, let that light shine. That was bring, let that light shine. Do something with it. But otherwise, if you're going to say, well, this the one thing and that is another thing except for you, keep that to yourself. That may as well be white supremacy. May as well be apartheid. Must be Zionism, capitalism. What else? What we doing over here? We doing something over here. It's fascism. Yeah, we doing it all. Those are different things. Two different things. I'm talking about the systems of government, the ideological concepts of nation building and so forth, and various other man-made articles of action. I don't know if that made sense. I just made that up. I'm not talking about the people that go to your synagogue. I ain't talking about people go to your mosque. I don't care if you go to church. It does not matter to me. That's not my problem. My beef is with your government and the way your political systems are set up. And y'all sitting around here smiling and giggling. I bet you didn't know. Y'all remember the 1967? See, y'all remember that. See, that's another one. I found out 1967, Israel attacked USS Liberty. That's a Navy ship. It attacked USS Liberty. And Israel bombed it for nearly an hour and then claimed it was a mistake. Did y'all know that? Lyndon B. Johnson was furious. He had a fit. But y'all don't care. Y'all don't care. Y'all sit there. And then on 9/11, you had in 1984, Israel was spying on the U.S. The Pollard arrest in 1997 at the Israeli embassy. So in 98, Israel admits Pollard was a citizen. You know, let's see what else I have here. Yeah, these are things that I'm going to talk about the ADL Benai Brith, the Mossad, and all that. I'm going to talk about that another time. That's, you know, but I just wanted to make sure that we caught on and understood that there's some stuff that we got to realize and be honest with ourselves about. Because I can't talk to you if you don't know what I was about to cuss. I can't talk to you about something when you don't actually understand what it is you're doing. I can't sit there and tell you to stop doing something I can't ask you to stop doing something. I'm not going to ask you to stop doing something. I'm just going to let you be aware, and then you make your own decision on how you want to proceed with the way you do things from here on out. You can call your congressman and tell them, stop supporting Israel. Stop giving Israel money so they can have free health care. Stop giving Israel money so they can have free education. Stop giving Israel money so they don't have a homeless population. Stop giving Israel money to bomb and kill poor people in Gaza, kill people in West Bank, kill people in Lebanon, kill people in Iran, and various other places around the country, around the Middle East, that Israel is false flagging all day long. So I'm just saying, pay attention. All you have to do is make that decision. You write your congressman a letter. Send them a phone call. Leave them a message. Tell them that you don't want it to happen. But if you don't do it, ain't nothing we can do. Nothing gonna happen. You, now that you know, and you can look it up for yourself. Look it up for yourself now. Sitting there, look at you. Look. Go look in the mirror and you know, like, tish. You know. Y'all some clowns, though. I ain't lying to you. But, dog, man, when you find out stuff, when I find out stuff, I want you to know, too, because you might, or if you already know and you don't tell me, then, like, my phone hadn't rang today. Y'all need to call in and tell me what you think and tell me that you found some information that I don't understand. You know what I'm saying? Tell me that I don't know what I'm talking about. And did y'all know? I talk about that U.S.-Cuban history stuff. But anyway, y'all don't really care about all that. Y'all just like doing what you're doing. I can't even feel y'all. I don't even know y'all. Because y'all can't even, y'all don't even feel that well, we almost got them wiped out of our memory, out of our mainstream of thought, is the indigenous populations that have been genocide, ethnic cleansed, moved, murdered, raped, pillaged, and wiping out their existence slowly but quickly, surely.
1: حرية الفلسطين.
2: The premise of many horror films are haunted houses built over mass graves. 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

0: to sleep through bomb blasts and awaken to dust. 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
1: That was Voices Through the Rubble, The Hallucination, Saul Williams and Narcy. You know, we got to pay attention, people. I mean, I know I'm supposed to be cheerful in it, but you got to know, man. If you don't know, then you won't change. You can make this a happy place for everybody, not just to feel good for yourself and everybody. And while you feeling good, somebody else starving. While you feeling good, somebody else dying. While you feeling good, somebody being moved. While you feeling good, building your house on top of a grave. While you feeling good, where people used to be, they no longer exist because they lost their language, they lost their culture, they lost all their things to the white man. And I ain't mad at white people. I can't be mad. You're human. We got the same DNA except for a couple variations in the color of the skin. But then if you get in the sun, you start coming closer to me and we look more like kin. So get it together, my earthly family. Love yourself, love yourself, love yourself. Because today, we have to get it together. Understand, you got the facts. You can look it up for yourself and determine where you want to stand. Where do you stand? Do you want to keep being complicit? Do you want to be compliant? What is it that you want to not? Do you want to stop doing what we're doing? But it only starts when you stop it. That didn't make a bit of sense. That didn't make a bit of sense at all. Anyway, y'all some clowns. Anyway, but you know about the false flags and Israel bombing people and then blaming it on somebody else. That's why we went to Iraq talking about weapons of mass destruction. I didn't bring my card to tell me exactly what it was. The move where Israel they could have been a part of 9/11. Y'all don't even know. Y'all don't even know. And they just tell us this or something. Tell us it was Afghanistan. Tell us it was the Taliban or Al Qaeda. They tell us these things. But when you really go back, and I can go back and get to all the history. And if I'm wrong, somebody call me 259-3936 and let me know. Because see, we got to know. If we don't know, we keep doing what we're doing. We can't keep doing that. You got to love yourself, and when you love yourself, that means you take on information that's factual, and you make changes in your behavior. You make changes in your attitude. You make change.

0: You got the power. Why you won't use it? You got the power. We have the power to use that power. You sitting there holding it to yourself. Don't do that. We're sitting here thirsty, dehydrated, dying. And you gonna get there and hold the water jug to yourself. And it's tainted. So maybe we don't need your water. No, I know. But no, we got to know these things. And I can't back off because, see, we're still killing people in your name. It's in your name. It's in your name. And you're doing it. You're participating in genocide. You're participating in ethnic cleansing. You are participating in murder in your name. Iran. How is it that we now we had we got 5 minutes. I didn't talk too much. That's my bad, people. I screwed up. My bad. I'm gonna stop. My fault. Y'all go ahead and look in the mirror. Shake it off. Shake it off. Just shake it off. You didn't hear none of that. You none of that affects you at all. You have nothing to do with any of the things I said. So that was my fault. I was being presumptuous or whatever you want to call it. I was making the assumption that you might be a part of the what was going on, but that's just me. I might be. I'm probably wrong. But you're not that way. You don't do stuff like that. You don't think that way, do you? I mean, literally. I mean, I gotta tell y'all a story about what happened to me. Oh. Oh, boy. Boy, I about fell out laughing when he told me the dude did this to me. But let me get y'all ready for the second hour here. We done been through an hour already. I ain't even warmed up yet. It's not getting started. It's already time to get shit. Let's get that in here. Let's get my stuff in here for y'all. Y'all be playing around. All right. Here we are. Save the date for Asheville FM Records Fair is back. 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It's happening Sunday, August 16th at the Harris Cherokee Center. 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That's Stacks. I slur and slob sometimes when I talk, so I had to be I just spell it out sometimes. Like, what the hell? What is this fool talking about? Sound like he mumbling, but I might be mumbling, you know. But anyway, contact us. Get ready for the record fair. It's in August. You got enough time to get it together. We got, what, the middle, half of this month and the month of July and half of August. So you got enough time to get your records together so you can become a vendor or get ready to come and get your clear out space so you can buy some records. That's all. Anyway, it is, it's almost 9 o'clock. I done talked you to death this morning. My bad. I didn't mean to do that. That's not what I was trying to do. I was just trying to let y'all know, man, we got to get it together. We can't just keep doing what we've been doing. We got to quit doing it. I already did that, so I had to look again because I'm pressing the wrong buttons and stuff, you know. Anyway, let's get it together. 32. Let's see, I think I just did that. Yep, but I already did that. So anyway. Welcome to Asheville FM, WSFM, LP, 103.3 Asheville. Streaming globally at AshevilleFM.org. And this is Political Alchemy. And I am the Political Alchemy 7, TPA 7, to pause. Anything you want to do, except for this, love yourself, love yourself, love yourself. Be free. Come on, let's do it with me. For 2 hours, this is what we do. We look at the truth. and see what we can do with the facts and see if we can make the facts and truth come together and come up with something that we can make change. We got to change this thing. Anyway, love yourself, love yourself, love yourself. We're going to be a little bit cooler and calmer on this next hour. I got some love music for you. We're going to get this together. We're going to pretend like it's midnight. It's that midnight love hour. No, I'm just playing. No, it's too early for that. All right, girl, go ahead. No, I got a headache. No, that's never the case. Now, don't get me wrong. I mean, they talk about the headache. Now, I can take something for the headache. No. But anyway, let me be serious. I've been trying to be serious here. But I mean, I don't know. Sometimes when you know something, what do you do about it? You know it's gonna rain, and you know that you can stop yourself from getting wet. You know, you get your umbrella so you can keep yourself from getting wet because you know it's raining. And you walk out there in the rain, you don't want to go out there without your umbrella or galoshes or whatever the rain boots called and raincoat and all that. Anyway, my earthly family, love yourself. White people, get it together. Y'all the only people I know that been around the world and brought destruction, mayhem, stole people's cultures and called it your own. You know, a lot of this stuff, you know, like we're looking at religion stuff too. You're talking about 6,000 years. That's nothing. The world been around and there were civilizations around thousands of years before that 6,000 began. So, yeah, I do say that if you all look at it from the white people perspective, y'all been around for 6,000 years. I'll say that. I give you that. But in the real world, beyond what you've been taught, beyond what we're being indoctrinated, because y'all say Pledge of Allegiance, so y'all already allegiance to the system. You already give your allegiance. You're loyal to a system that's detrimental to humanity. So, anyway, I'm going to quit giving y'all heck and let y'all listen to something. I had something lined up for you. But, you know, the reason I talked about that in the beginning, because, see, some people, you didn't know, and you don't have time to hear it. You got other stuff you got going on. Okay. Yeah, so am I wrong? I mean, just tell me, people. Call me and tell me if I'm wrong. I mean, I don't know if I'm right and you agree with me. Call me then. You don't have to call. You don't have to have anything. You can say whatever you want to say, and you can say it on the radio, on the air, live, from your phone, from wherever you are, sitting in your car, sitting in. Well, y'all drive kind of crazy, so park before you call. Be at work, slipping there, trying to hide your phone so they don't see you listening. That's all right. They're like, shh. Trying to turn it down. Trying to just hit. That's what I sound like in your headphones. But anyway, yeah, my earthly family, come on. What are we doing? What can we do to make this a better place for you and me? You know, and see the people in Gaza. The people that used to be Palestine is what the United States, what used to be prior to the United States of America, prior to the Columbus landing, the lostness. There was people here first. And see, white people don't get that. Y'all think y'all was the first people here, the first people of thought and everything else. And I know, oh, everything is white is good, according to you. Y'all know, think about it, though. I mean, maybe I'm just a little bit touchy or whatever you call it. What you call it when somebody's a little bit uptight or tightly wound or whatever you want to call it. I was going to play something, and I can't remember who sang it. So that's why I'm stalling, though. I keep on making up stuff to kind of stall. Because I don't know. I keep forgetting who I had some stuff I was going to play. And I said, well, I can't remember who sang it. And I'd be on do the wrong one. And be like, oh, that was not what we wanted to hear. Why do you call me in and tell me what you want to hear? That's all you got to do. You don't have to sit around listening to what I say. If you don't call in, you got to listen. You don't have to listen, but I do appreciate you listening. Let me say that first. Good morning. Good morning.
1: Good morning. Good morning.
0: You got some selections for me?
1: No, I left a record here last night. You want to play Radiohead?
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1: It's a record.
0: What's on there that you'd like to hear? Anyone can play guitar, Radiohead. Okay. Okay, we're going to get that out here. Hold on. Yeah, I've been trying to stall out because I couldn't remember the name of the group that I couldn't remember who sang the song I was going to do. So y'all be all right, though. But anyway, what I'm going to do right now is play Anyone Can Play Guitar. Let's see. So, yeah, let me get it together here. I'm a little slow. Y'all gotta work with me. Let's see. Oh, let me play this for y'all. Y'all get ready to listen to this.
1: Thanks, Russell.
0: Yep, you're welcome. Thank you.

That was Anyone Can Play Guitar by Radiohead. That was a request for DJ Spin of Vaporwave. Y'all check out Vaporwave on Thursday nights. We quit being nervous and get on this show and come on here and check out Vaporwave. Don't be nervous. And here we are. Let's see. I suppose you're telling you something I got to tell you. Let me find it so I can tell you. Y'all thinking I've been making up stuff. I make up something. Oh, from 6 to 8 p.m. So y'all won't be nervous. Anyway, because I forgot the name. But no, people, love yourself. I'm going to change up the dance. I'm going to change it up a little bit because y'all already know. I had to slip that in there. Hopefully, people have a, see, what you going to tell, what you expect your kids to know in 25 years from now? Let's say 25 years from now, what you going to say that you did if you're around in 25 years? How do you want to describe what you did today to your grandchildren or children or nephews, nieces, or to the kids, or to the youth of the day in 25 years, what you gonna tell them you did? Are you gonna tell them are we gonna be looking at places that just totally got wiped out, or are we gonna tell them that we changed things, we stopped this, we did that? What you gonna do? Anyway. I just feel like this right now. Y'all will be all right. Y'all will be all right. Yeah, I know. But yeah. What y'all gonna do about that? I'm waiting on y'all to call, but y'all nervous about calling in like you got some kind of phobia.

All right, that was mystical. Y'all don't know about that, those silly people. Y'all still trying to figure out what to do with yourself. Anyway, love yourself, love yourself, love yourself. Here I go. I'm trying to tell you, I'm here. What you gonna do? I'm just asking. But anyway, I lost what I was going to do. I was uptown, right? And, you know, some people, you know, people do what they do for a hustle, right? And you know, I was just walking, because it's good to walk around a little bit, see how tourists look over you like you don't exist. A lot of white people uptown. And you can tell that they got this thing going on. Maybe they don't, but maybe they do. Based on what I experience and what I see. I can't call it for you, but I know what I can see for me. And I've been looking for it I can tell, you know, because it's like they have this air about them that they're just too good to speak to or to even acknowledge. To acknowledge a colored folk, to acknowledge a possible homeless person. I mean, I'm not homeless or anything like that. I'm not above anybody who might be. I just happen to be paying for a place to be trapped. And I just so happen to have the ability to do so. Not everybody has that ability because they have different things going on. But anyway, back to what I was saying. You know, I talk to any and everybody. And I've had this one dude, he's sitting on the side. He was asking, you know, money so he could get some, you know, the stuff to clean yourself off or just various things like that. And some money so he could get him something to eat. And I didn't have anything to give him, so I was like, well, bro, man, I hope you get what you need, you know,

you are. How am I going to eat this fruit? Are you crazy? And I'm going to be honest with you, because I don't know. They could have gave me something that made me sick. And I was like, nah, I'm good. You know, because I guess because I had my backpack on and I was just walking. I guess I look homeless. I guess so. And, you know, you can look any kind of way. I've seen homeless people dress better than I can do, and I got a spot. But anyway, dude had this Bible, right? He kept telling me it was copyright. It was made in 1973. It was in good condition, too. Pages weren't all messed up. Pages looked brand new and everything. And the copyright 73. I said, whatever. And I was like, man, so what you want me to do? And he's trying to get me to give him money for the Bible. Instead of him asking me for money up front, he was going to sell me a Bible. Or he was going to trade me a Bible for some money. So I thought it was funny because it's like, oh, this man, he got a hustle like I'd never seen before. He worse than the people that go to church. They tell you they ain't got no money, but they got a big building. And the preacher not hurt at all. Pocket fat, walking around nice. And the deacon's not hurt at all. Everybody good to go. And got people trying to catch the bus and walking to church. Anyway, like, well, we good. God, think of us as being equal till it's time. Is it the time up? Because he blessing me, brother. He blessing you. Anyway. But dude was just trying to say, he was trying to trade me a Bible, a 1973 Bible printed in 1973 for some change. I don't know what he was going to do with it. And I didn't do it. And I was like, well, nah, I ain't doing that. But I thought, at the time, I thought it was funny because he was trying to hustle off anything. He called me over to him, you know, and like I said, I speak to anybody and I talk to anybody. So if people have a problem, then that's usually on them, not me, you know. They don't have to like me. But if he called my name, he didn't call my name. He's like, hey. And I stopped over there. He said, yeah, man. I need some money. I got this Bible that was printed in 1970. I said, I don't need the Bible. He's like, no, he kept trying to get me to get the Bible. I said, I don't want the Bible. I don't need the Bible. I got my own. If I'm going to look at one, I got one at home. You know, because I got to do my research. So I got to find stuff and then find out what they're talking about. So anyway, he's like, well, you don't know nobody need a Bible. I said, if I know the people I know that need a Bible, I already have a Bible. So you sure he was determined to give me that Bible in exchange for something. Because I was like, well, just give me the Bible and I'll give it to somebody. I don't know why I said that. He looked at me like I slapped him or something. He's like, you must be out your mind. Yeah, the shit. It's hard for me to explain, but it was because I was caught off guard. I never had anybody try to trade me a Bible for some. Well, I mean, I know they sell Bibles, but I never had somebody that was on a hustle without a pulpit. The Bible. I thought that was kind of funny. I just laughed to myself because I was like, this man is serious. He seriously want me to give him some money for a Bible I told him I didn't want, I don't need. And the people that I know that need a Bible, they have a Bible. So you think about it. If they believe, then they probably have one, you know? And he was just, are you sure? And I said, no, I know I'm sure. But anyway, he had to be there. That didn't come out right. But anyway, I just thought it was funny. One dude trying to hustle. They're trying to hustle the poor people. It's like, well, no, you got to get these people walking around here with their nose in the air. You trip them up or something. Make them pay attention. But no, they're trying to kick the homeless out of in the legislature in the North Carolina General Assembly setting up something to set up like homeless camps, but isolated from everybody else. And they have harsher rules on them for doing stuff that people do that aren't. I forgot the name of legislation. I just saw it this morning on the news. And it might have been on there yesterday, but I was too busy. I was watching Bob's Burgers, so I didn't.

Yeah, sometimes I'd rather watch a cartoon than watch the news. The news just make you want to fight. Anyway, nah, it's not always bad. But Asheville, you ever paid attention to the news in Asheville? It's kind of soft, because I don't care about somebody's dog having a birthday. I mean, literally, where you find that at? Where you got to look at the news. You look at that news, trying to figure out something that's going to affect you or somehow, but you got to see somebody got their dog, a picture of their dog having a birthday. What they got to do with me? Like, what does a dog's birthday have to do with me? If you got a dog and you celebrate his birthday, go right on ahead. I celebrate with you, but I don't want to watch it on the news. And then the national news try to trick you too, so you got to find your other new sources, other sources of information. Because otherwise, you'll be sitting there confused and believing in all this stuff that they, lies have been created, this new inflation. Oh, yeah, inflation. That's something that the president loves. He doesn't care about the everyday people. And you just think, y'all clowns still support him. There's clowns that still support him. Y'all need to leave this alone. Leave it alone. If you're not going to share with me, don't act that way. Just let me, look, my lighter might not work every time I strike it, but it'll work at some point if you just give me a chance. And my lungs work pretty good, so don't be nervous. But whatever y'all doing, I want some too, because it make you live in this fantasy world. Anyway, let me talk about this. More than 1.4 million North Carolinians depend on SNAP, which stands for Supplemental Nutrition Assistance Program, to help provide food for their families. 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Think about it, because your brothers and sisters need to eat. Your earthly family need to eat. And when you got people in the government that don't want, that have, and they don't want the have-nots to have anything, and they make sure that they get everything, and we get nothing, we got to grab each other by the elbow and lock elbows. You know how you remember, y'all remember that game, Red Rover? You remember how you had to lock up when you have a line of people, and then you say, Red Rover sends JoJo right over, and JoJo come running, and you lock up so he can't get through, and you stop him, or they break through, and then if they don't break through, if they break through, they take one back with them. If they don't break through, they stay and make your line longer. That's how we got to start thinking about this, people. Red Rover, this thing. But anyway, I'm going to play this thing right here because y'all will be all right. I think you'll be just fine. Sometimes y'all mess around this stuff, and I'm sitting here mad, finger sore, and ain't nobody let me use the lighter. Anyway. Anyway, I would play this for y'all and y'all would be just fine.

0: that's what we're talking about. Y'all know about that G thing. What y'all know about that G thing? Snoop Dogg and Dr. Dre. Y'all, now y'all get it together. Love yourself, love yourself, love yourself. Let me get this in. 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And this is Political Alchemy here on 103.3. And I am the Political Alchemist 7TPA 7 Tapaj. And right now in the studio, we have the pleasure and the honor of having Forrest to join us today and talk to us about what's going on that we need to know about, because he's always got, he knows things all the time. I found that it'd be a nice resource for information. So good morning. How are you doing?
1: I'm good. Thanks for having me on, Russell. I was out this morning on the way to 12 Baskets, actually. Go work in the cafe for a little bit. You know, they're serving lunch, so I thought I'd swing by. It's I enjoyed being on here last week, you know. So
0: you're always welcome, and I think we had a good show last week as well.
1: Mm-hmm. Well, that was fun.
0: So you said you've been to Charlotte and you've been to a show and all those things?
1: Yeah, my daughter Evie, you know, she's on the New Wave. She had a concert lined up, and it was at the Fillmore, you know. A lot of people got horror stories about that venue, but, you know, for me, it's kind of fun. We get there early, and they have a parking deck you can go in. It's $20, but if you walk across the street to the bar right next to the venue, you can buy anything in there, and they'll validate, you know, free parking. You know, the Fillmore, to me, it just seems like it gets a little packed in there, but it ain't as bad as people make it out to be, you know. But if you know the Fillmore in Charlotte, you know, it's kind of there's a couple things that people think it's a pain in the butt to get in there to see a show. But, you know, I enjoyed it.
0: Okay.
1: The show itself was an emo, you know, band.
0: Explain emo to me again, please.
1: I wish I could explain emo. I'm not exactly sure. You know, and it's funny because my daughter likes emo and she's explained it to me several times. You know, and I can't tell you exactly what it is. I do know what one of the things about it is it's kind of heavy, the stuff she listens to. It's not like heavy metal, but you know, they use, you know, they have a lot of distortion on their guitar that's heavy. And certain bands to me have kind of grown on me, like Fall Out Boy. You know, that's one of them that I've been listening to her for the last couple of years. And I don't know. They're catchy. They're good. Panic at the Disco is a big one. You know, I know their songs, you know, some of those bands kind of sound the same, whereas Panic at the Disco, their whole...
0: It's,
1: you know,
0: called Panic of the Disco?
1: Panic at the Disco, yeah.
0: We're going to find out what y'all listening to.
1: Yeah.
0: Panic at the Disco. Is there anything in particular that you know of?
1: I've heard the songs 1,000 times. Let's see.
0: Uh-oh, I put you on the spot, my bad.
1: No, there's one particular, I'm looking it up, I don't know if I'm going to find it or not. Uh-oh. But, there's one that's it's a cool one, it's not normally their style, but it's kind of a country western song they do. Let me look and see,
0: It looks like they have a few spots on here, but yeah, we
1: Funkin' Around. That's a unique one that they play. It's called Funkin' Around.
0: Funkin' Around.
1: They're Funkin', F-O-L-K-I, yeah. And I thought that was neat. Now that doesn't sound like their normal stuff, but you can kind of hear their take on, you know, folk music and stuff, just with their sound, which is neat.
0: Well, we're gonna find out what that's about, and here we are.
2: Off.
0: I pressed the wrong button, touching too many stuff.

0: Okay, that was quick and short, but it was good. So that was
1: Panic at the
0: Panic
1: Disco.
0: Panic at the Disco, yeah. Bulking around. Yeah.
1: I sent Evie a message to tell her to listen. I don't know if she got it in time, but that's exciting.
0: Yeah. Oh, yeah. What were you going to tell me about? You said you knew something we need to talk about or some shout out.
1: Yeah. Last night, Mon Bethelwood was in the studio for the actual live music sessions. And her story is pretty interesting. You can go on the archives and listen to it. She was a train hopper. You know, she started out in New York, traveled the country. And she talked a lot about it last night. And pretty interesting story about, you know, even going into details about being on a train. Like, I know one point her train stopped in the middle of the desert, you know, and just all this stuff happened, kind of drama happened on the train. They ended up walking through the desert just in the middle of nowhere, middle of the night.
0: Wow.
1: You know? And that's not the kind of thing, you know, she normally does, is, you know, but she did. Yeah. She did the train kid thing, you know, for a while, the busking all over the country. But she has a new single out called Plums, and it's a cool song. If you listen to her other stuff, you can go on Spotify, check out her other stuff. This one, you know, kind of takes a turn in her sound, but it's really cool how she's kind of, you know, evolving her music. And so that's one of the reasons I stopped by this morning, was to request the song Plums.
0: Plum.
1: By Mon Bethelwood.
0: Right. Like plums, the fruit plums.
1: Yeah. Mm-hmm.
0: Okay,
1: and it's neat. So I listened to it a few times, and yeah, I said that yesterday on the show that you know, after listening to it a couple times, I kind of realized, I'm like, am I listening to the same song? Like, it was kind of like I didn't really mean to, but it's kind of like I was listening to it in layers.
0: And it's by who again?
1: Mon Bethelwood, and she's a local Asheville artist here.
0: Say it again.
1: Mon
0: Bethelwood.
1: Bethelwood. I believe that's how you spell it.
0: My Bethelwood Wood.
1: Mm-hmm.
0: Okay, here we are. Let's see. We're going to play this one and see what we come up with here. See, thank you for coming in today. You're always welcome. Every
1: I appreciate
0: time.
1: It, Russell.
0: I was just going to act a fool. I know people want to hear some stuff that makes sense.
1: I always got it. I always think in my head, if I'm going to get on the radio, I'm going to come act a fool too. And then I'm scared to act a fool. I get in here and all the stuff I want to do to act a fool, I'm scared to do.

0: Ah, there we are. That was Plums from Mon Bethelwood.
1: Mon Bethelwood, yeah.
0: Mon Bethelwood. That was Plums.
1: And she's a fun, show to go see here in town if you get a chance.
0: So you had her. So tell us about Astral Music Sessions. How tell us about that.
1: All right.
0: Like, remember I was telling you all about how we have so many different programs and different shows, and you know, it's about the community and the earthly family. Forrest is going to tell us about what we do for our music sessions.
1: Well, a little history of it, where I started with it, was about a year before the hurricane, and it was a pretty neat show. We were doing it every month at the time. We were set up in a venue down on the river called the Getaway Bar.
0: That's a guitar bar. It used to be a guitar bar, right?
1: Yeah, I think so. I mean, they had music in there, and I know they had the pool tournaments down there. It was a little hole-in-the-wall bar, kind of like, you know, you don't get as many of those anymore, but it was a little local kind of dive bar, but it was in a real interesting setting, right on the river, down in River Arch, kind of at the end.
0: I've been in there.
1: So when the hurricane hit, once we were able to get out and ride around town, I got down there on the river just trying to find it to see how it was hit. And I drove down the river road back and forth. The Army was parked down there. You know, I actually backed into a pole one time trying to navigate getting around all the Army vehicles that were coming in and out of the area, trying to find the river getaway bar. And I drove past the spot that it was three times. Because I was looking for ruins. I was looking for concrete. I was looking for destruction. And it finally hit me like a ton of bricks that weren't there. There was nothing but sand in the lot where it was.
0: Wow.
1: And when I realized that's where the river getaway bar was, it really hit me that this is what people in Asheville lost. If this is gone, like, I mean, it was completely gone. There was nothing there. It just really made me realize, like, this is what happens when somebody's home is gone. And, you know, destruction's one thing when you got ruins there. But when you go to a location and there is nothing there from, you know, 20, 30 feet of water. And my wife got down to the – Jenny, shout out to Jenny. She got down to the river and just started kind of not freaking out, but, like, her just turned white with, like, what it was, because that day was beautiful. And the river was calmed down, and the river, it was like a kitten. It was just perfect, the flow of it and everything. And it just hit her to where she couldn't believe that something like that river did what it did, you know. And so from there, the Asheville Live Music Sessions just, you know, it went away for at least a good year before we could get it going again. You know, we just, you know what I mean? It took us about a year, every year, to get it going again.
0: Yeah. So that's amazing how, like, you know, like you said, the river was just calm and just flowing and, you know, comfortable at that, you know, safe at that moment in time. Mm-hmm. But just a few, like, right before that, when it wiped away everything, I mean, buildings, train tracks, everything. Can you imagine the power?
1: The train tracks, that was spooky seeing the train tracks, where the train tracks was there, but it had 5 feet, like, where it was washed out underneath of it. I mean, you know, it was really surreal being there. That's one of the things that stood out were the train tracks. But with us here at the station, you know, we got our, you know, live broadcast stuff here, but the River Getaway Bar was unique because the owner of the place would let us kind of take over their PA system and use all their sound equipment and everything to incorporate what we do, which is kind of set up our own thing with theirs, make it live. So a year into it, when we're finally getting going again and trying to get it going, and we talked about it, you know, for a good year before. Then Dave Baker came in. He's, he's here at the station. He took over and kind of got us going again. Now we're doing it weekly, which is awesome. You know, we're getting more bands in. But we found out, you know, after a year into it, our computer had gone down. We tried to broadcast live doing the Mardi Gras parade this year. We were going to be live broadcasting in the back of the truck, and even realized that it'd be hard for us to go out right now to set up in, you know, out in the field live. We're trying to do that again. We're trying to find venues. If anybody knows of a venue we could work with, a studio somewhere. It's a fun thing to do. It's just it's hard to go into an established venue though and do what we need to do with their PA system. It needs to be a little more open, from what I know, to do that. You know, like a venue like Fleetwood's or something would host us and let us do it. But the thing is could we make it work with, you know, that what's going on?
0: Yeah.
1: And so yeah, Asheville Live Music Sessions is at 8:00. We have all kinds of different bands come in. We try to make it versatile week to week, you know, so we'll have a different type of band. There's been a lot of good stuff on there. I know one of the ones I got coming up is on June 30th is going to be a heavy metal show, which is Old Dead Gods and Hash Witch. And they are... We're setting up here now in the studio, which is
0: I was going to ask you.
1: We get so loud. Yeah, we have the green room here. So we have this board right here.
0: Yeah.
1: It's in the middle. That runs through the wall. We set bands up out here. We got things to put over amps to kind of muffle it so it's not so loud. And we'll move everything here, set up on this side of the room, set the bands up here. And so, you know, it's kind of fun sometimes. You know, they might have their board. It runs into our board. Then it runs into that board. Yeah, it's a tricky situation, but, you know, I'm learning how to do it.
0: Okay.
1: And that's been a fun doing it the way we're doing it, you know, kind of, you know, running everything the way it is. But yesterday was one of the first times that I came in and did kind of tech and where I set up that music and did some of the DJing as a co-host. I'm not actually a DJ. You got to, you know, go through all the schooling and credentials to get on here like you and all the rest of the DJs. It was fun doing it. You know, having one person, a guitar was something I could handle. Asheville Live Music Sessions is kind of a unique thing. And I'll another shout out about it. So there's not too many community radio stations in the country that necessarily do what we do, but I know there's three separate years that Asheville Live Music Sessions has won the gold first place award for that year for the whole country. And
0: wow.
1: I'm not sure the details on that. I know the awards are hanging up in here. And so that's an interesting thing. You know, that's just, you know, shout out to a little station like, you know, Asheville FM. We're kind of on the radar, you know, or kind of on the, you know, the wall in the whole country for our, you know, broadcast.
0: Yeah. Wow. That's why I said I was so proud earlier in the show. I was saying I was proud to be a part of Asheville FM and that we had so many different, you know, so much diversity and so many different ways that, you know, talk shows, Spanish, kid shows, you know, LGBTQ plus, AI plus, no. Mm-hmm. You know who I'm talking about.
1: Sweet Tea, that's Sweet Tea. I hear all the time. That's a good one. And in the morning on Saturdays is Radioactive Kids.
0: Yeah, Radioactive Kids.
1: That's a good show. You know, sometimes when people are coming in on Facebook, tourists coming to town, they're like, I'm bringing my kids. What's something fun to do in town? I like to go in there and tell them, well, when you find what you're doing on Saturday morning, tune into 103.3 for Radioactive Kids. Listen to that on the way to do your adventure. You know.
0: Yeah. Wow. Mm-hmm. That's what we should do more of. Oh, and since we're talking about that, let's talk about that. Mm-hmm. 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Zakiya and Leonard bring a new perspective to intertwining music with conversations. 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Make sure we get that in there, too. Because that's another show we have. It comes on, I just said it at noon.
1: Mm-hmm.
0: Make sure I get all my stuff in here because I get to talking and time runs away because we're at 4 minutes till the end of the show. That was just so quick for me. Let's see. And make sure I get all this stuff in here so everybody to know. Interested in what makes Asheville FM tick? 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Wow. Mm-hmm. So, one last thing here before I shut this down. Anything you want to say, closing remarks? We get ready to shut down in about 2 minutes.
1: I know this week we for the news hour, we've done about an hour worth of interviews with people in West Asheville, kind of paralleling the Mountain Express, Fox News, you know, what they're talking about, the safety issues in Asheville. These interviews are particularly West Asheville. You can listen on this in the archives this past Wednesday under the Asheville News Hour on the archives. And those are, you know, interesting conversations with homeless people here in West Asheville and some, you know, people like Ben Williamson and Christian Chambers from the Safe Shelter. And you get kind of a different take on the perspective of what the news has been covering, which is a concern. There's a big concern here in Asheville, you know, about how we're doing things. You know, some of the things we're doing is great how we're doing it, but, you know, trying to get somewhere with it's kind of difficult. And I'm going to be doing more interviews, and the news team will be soon. So if you're in West Asheville and you want to talk on the radio about how you feel about the safety concerns here, however they are, you can email me at forestw@ashfieldfm.org, and I will talk to you and set you up with speaking on it, because in the next couple of weeks here, we're going to try to get another segment out.
0: Okay, because I wish you had gotten here a little bit earlier, which I know you had other things to do. I was going to ask you, well, I'm going to be quick, I'm going to get this in there.
1: That's forestw@ashfieldfm.org. I spelled it, I want, you know, but it is just Forest, though. You know, one R on my email.
0: What's this initiative that the state, the General Assembly in Raleigh is doing for homeless people as far as camps and so forth? You know what I'm talking about?
1: No, but I want to find out about that.
0: That's what I was going to ask you about.
1: I'm going to look into that because, that, you know, that information would be good to parallel too with what we're talking about here.
0: Yeah, because I thought about you when I thought about when I heard it on the news. I thought about you and I said you were interviewing. I knew that you were interviewing homeless people and various other people who might, I got to hurry up. Okay, we got about 30 seconds left. I want to say thank you all for listening. Love yourself, love. Thank you, Forrest, for coming in again. I needed to find out about that General Assembly thing next time you get a chance. And y'all check out the News Hour, and you can learn some things there. Forrest will be on there. He does a segment.
1: Yeah, so fast forward about 50 minutes in. It's the second part of the News Hour.
0: Okay. And again, thank you all for listening. Love yourself, love yourself, love yourself. Remember, since you know what you're going to do with what you know something now about the Levon affair, LOVON, or the Susanna operation. Anyway, let me get this out to you right quick, because we got democracy now coming up, and I'm way off balance. So let's get to the time just flew out on me today. I couldn't get it in there right. I was trying, I got stuck in time. It moved too fast. But anyway, I want to say thank you all for listening. Love yourself, love yourself, love yourself. And let's get this in there for you so we can get this started. Democracy Now! And it's Democracy Now! Time. 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

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I am Whitney. This is In the Box. It's time for us to stand in awe and shake our faces for the next 2 hours while I try to find you some of the best rock and roll, rhythm and blues, soul, country, Latin, etc., etc. on vinyl from, let's face it, the 20th century. My box is clean. And that was Odds and Ends. Take two from Bob Dylan, the band, Basement Tapes, complete series, raw. Check it out. This is the volumes, so turn it up. Why? Don't ask why.

I've been so wrong so many times. And you know what I'm talking about. We've all been wrong a time in our life. And we all make mistakes sometimes of leaving what's good for us.

Hey, you're in the box here on Asheville FM. My name's Whitney. Let's talk about those songs we just heard. First track up was The Volumes with one on the Old Town label called Why. Man, that's a cool song, but then at the very end when they all hit that, in the meantime, I'm going to stay right here, I'm going to be your slave, my dear part, in harmony, completely outside of the standard hooks of it. Man, best part of the song. So good, so cool. After that, we had Little Esther, one called Hollerin' and Screamin'. That was an early Lieber Stahler production from 1972. Jerry Lieber, Mike Stahler, eventually did, you know, just all kinds of great records, inspired Phil Spector, you know, huge influence on rock and soul production. So, like, we'll give him credit for the echo that makes that song so cool, and we'll try to reduce the blame of the extreme volume that they left on the bells on that one. We will be less forgiving to the Duke label for the terrible mastering they did on that crazy Roscoe Gordon song, You Figure It Out. I'm pretty sure they just ripped that thing straight from a 78. Sounded bad. Let's consider that one retired. After that was Billy Stewart with his first single, Billy's Blues Part 1, actually a Bo Diddley guitar instrumental. Fabulous sounding thing, though. That came out in 1957. Stewart would kind of woodshed until the early 60s, learning how to write songs, getting his wild singing style more under control, and then came back in the early 60s and had his fabulous career as a Chicago soul mind blower. And then Otis Redding with the terrific Open the Door. Willie Mitchell, Secret Home, was our vamp for the back announce. Just there. And coming up next, it's Roy Moody and the Centaurs. You know what they are? They're part of a new breed.

Yeah, you're in the box here on Asheville FM with Whitney. That was Sunny and the Sunliners. Beautiful song called My Dream. From one of their Big Crown compilations, Brown Eyed Soul. And before that, the Dynatones, one called And I Always Will. I think we'll call that Blue Eyed Low, kind of a lowrider, California soul oldie type sound. The other side of that is an instrumental called Fife Piper, a wild R&B instrumental that we may be hearing in a minute or two. Billy Stewart, Billy's Blues Part 2. So that's the flip side of that record. Now, why was the instrumental called Billy's Blues credited to Billy Stewart, but basically a Bo Diddley track, the A-side and the vocal track by Billy Stewart, the B-side? I don't know. You got to ask Marshall Chess from Chess Records. Jarmel's before that on Laurie with I'll Follow You. And Roy Moody and the Centaurs covering the Jimmy Holiday Northern Soul banger, The New Breed. In the background right now, Bill Doggett, Birdie. It's 11:35. Thanks for tuning in. Coming up next, it's Barbara Lynn. You can't be satisfied.

All right. Gladys Knight and the Pips. Recording for Detroit's Soul Label, division of Motown Enterprises. In 1973, one called I Can't Give It Up No More. Prior to that, Smokey Robinson and the Miracles with the late 60s obscurity called Special Occasion. Very, very smoky conceit. You see, like, every time I'm near you, that's a special occasion. OJ's, very early OJ's track, Lonely Drifter, on the Imperial label. Patty and the Emblems, with a Beach Music classic, Mixed Up, Shook Up Girl, and Barbara Lynn, You Can't Be Satisfied, on the Jamie label. Fife Piper from the Dynatones in the background, as promised. It's 11:48. I don't know much about this next one. The artist's name is Big Daddy Green. The label is Anla, A-N-L-A. And I'm glad I got those letters in the right order. The song is called Who Drained the Water Out the Swimming Pool. Let's find out. Or at least try to figure out what happened.

All right. That was Little Jimmy Dempsey. Terrific soul jazz instrumental version of Bobby Gentry's Ode to Billy Joe. For that, Johnny Adams on the Shelby Singleton label, SSS Georgia Morning Dew. Mighty Hannibal. Played that a couple weeks ago, but I'm pretty addicted to that song. It's really great. The Right to Love You, 45 on the Decca label. Big Daddy Green. Who Done It? Who Drained the Pool? The song that is the very definition, really, of Look Before You Leap. I'm sorry. If you're getting up on the high dive and you're going to jump in the pool and you haven't noticed that someone drained it out, that's on you. Just saying. Willis Jackson in the background, Song of Oshana. And it's time. Yes, it's time. It's time for the concert and entertainment calendar for Friday, June 12th. This little feature of ours airs every day, 12, 3, and 6. Let me tell you what's going on tonight. At the Gray Eagle Music Hall, it's Driving and Crying. Redhead Party is over at Asheville Music Hall. The Odds got Cam Girl, No Loves, and the T. Colby Band, along with Blistering Disco. Fleetwoods is hosting the Floral Hygienists, Paprika, and My Magnificent Nemesis. Over at Static Age Records, it's Greg Mendez, Scarlet Ray, and Lost Plan. The Orange Peel is featuring Modest Mouse, along with the Silver Triplets of the Rio Hondo. That's a part of a two-night affair, so we can assume Saturday on that. Samara Jade at Ayurprana Listening Room. All right, now tomorrow, Saturday, June 13th, it's the Nature Boys on the Gray Eagle Patio Stage. Sly Sparrow at the One Stop. Exhale, One World Brewing West Early. Saturday Night Fever featuring Davis and the Love and the J. Lloyd mashup at One World Brewing West late. DJ Fest, Eddie All Vinyl Set will be over at Fleetwoods. Nobody's Darling String Band at Jack of the Woods in the afternoon. The Get Right Band at the Meadow at Highland Brewing Company. And then All Your Friends Indie Dance Party at Eulogy. Sunday, June 14th, it's Shakedown Sundays at the One Stop, Jazz Jam Sundays at Ginger's Revenge Riverside Tasting Room, Lord Huron and Tao at ExploreAsheville.com Arena, and Marissa Anderson and Chandra Shukla at Ayurprana Listening Room. 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With that in mind, let's kick into the second hour of In the Box with this one from Buck and the Buckaroos.

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And you just lay

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My name is Whitney. Thanks for tuning in to your community radio station. That last set had Buck Owens doing the Cousin Emmy classic, Ruby. Are You Mad? Hank Lindsay, Detroit Country. One called Why Is, or let's say Michigan Country. Why Is Man Dissatisfied on the Detroit label Dearborn? Tony J. White covering Bob Dylan's Copper Kettle. Charlie Starr from the album Just Plain Starley, a slept on. Mercury, sort of country funk crossover psych rock record. Worth the time of those inclined to search such things out. Waylon Jennings, kind of melding Delia's Gone, the traditional folk song, to House of the Rising Sun for that single on the RCA label, and Donald Woods and the Bel Airs with the classic Death of an Angel. In the background right now, Shocking Blue with the Acaraga. Let's go to France. Enjoy some France golf.

There's the Searchers. And if you are searching for P.F. Sloan, you just found him there in that last song. That was called Take Me For What I'm Worth, a P.F. Sloan composition by the Searchers on the Cap label. The Remains from Boston. Before that was Once Before. South Carolina show band The Villagers doing a credible take on the Bobby Lewis classic Tossin' and Turnin'. Sure, not as great as the OG, but still pretty rockin'. The Beach Boys covering the Ronettes' I Can Hear Music. And Frenzgal from her 1968 LP, 1968, Bebe Rakeen. Soul Grabber in the background from Willis Jackson right now. Not P.F. Sloan, but P.J. Proby. Doing Nikki Hokey right here and right now.

There's Dave Edmunds with the original version of Queen of Hearts on the Swan Song label. Wrapping up that brief set of 70s rock stuff with a little bit of a soul angle. Jay Giles Band, Make Up Your Mind, 45 on the Atlantic. Question Mark and the Mysterians from their brief tenure on the Love label. Working in the early 70s, kind of trying to turn into a soul rock band. That one's called Don't You Want My Love. In the background right now, Willie Mitchell with 2075. And we're going to get right back into it so I can hit you with a couple more before it's time for Ultraviolet. So get ready for Gwen. And we're going to do this one right here from Janice Martin, a rockabilly number on the RCA label.

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This show is Ultraviolet with me, GWYN. Thank you, Whitney, for another great In the Box. I was really enjoying that on my way here today. 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All right, we got some Sunny Chris in the background. This album is warm and sunny. Perfect description of today. Let's let this play out and see what else I can bring for your listening pleasure. 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

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This is a recent re-release off of Four Flies Records in Italy's in Italy. Giancarlo Baragozzi and the Baragozzi Group with Blue Hairs off the Women's Colors. I guess you could say this is a concept album in a sense that every song is a color matched up with a part of a woman's body. Originally released in 1974, now on Four Flies Records. Before this, we heard Be There in the Morning, the 1977 version by Renee Geyer. Blue Aquarius gave us Foxfire live at Hammersmith, the Odeon and London, off the compilation Jazz Dispensary Green Bullets from the Jazz Dispensary sublabel from Kraft Recordings. That's from a few years ago. And Sonny Chris gave us Cool Struttin' off of Warm and Sunny. I hope everyone's having a good one today. And if you're not, it's not too late to change that up. But before you change things up, let you know that programming support is provided by the French Broad Food Co-op, Asheville's only community-owned grocery store since 1975. 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All right, let's listen to another one of these Women's Colors off of Women's Colors. This is Violet Lips on Asheville FM.

Pepe Braddock. Lifting weights. Right here on Asheville FM. This is Ultraviolet, and my name is Gwen. Thank you for listening today. You also heard Nozebantu by Lebo Mathosa off of Dream. What's This World Coming To by Asheye. Symposium by Anadol and Mary Clock. Ceasefire by Art Test. Both of those are new. The Symposium by Anadol and Mary Clock. Lyrics are in French. The record label, Pingy Pong, is German. The liner notes say that they made that record while they were living in Istanbul. So I dig it. All of that kind of had a theme, unintentionally, but the concept of world peace has been on my mind. And is it possible? I sure hope so. I think appreciating dancing might be a good step. Appreciating music and art might be a good first step to be in peace with other people. Or maybe it's just the romantic in me. Oh well. Let's read the underwriting. 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All right, this is groovy, so let's groove out.

endangered species with a song called Endangered Species. Something New by Bernardino Feminelli, Christopher Colomb off of Memories du Auto-Sabotage from the Necklehues record label. Cold Cut, Walk a Mile in My Shoes, Tiga remix. And Pepe Braddock gave us Lifting Weights. That one was quite fun and bouncy. 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Performances run June 12th through July 3rd, 2026 at 35 Walnut Street. More information is available at ashevilletheater.org. That's theater with an E at the end, or 828-254-1320. I have another hour until The Good, the Bad, and the Ugly, which is then followed by Too Dark for Disney, Life Out of Tunes, and The Address. 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

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We're hearing Sunset 9 by Sus from the Counting Sunsets album off of Northern Spy. We just heard Junta Krama by Neo Gesodizia off of a fantastic album that I loved sharing with you all. And excuse me if my pronunciation of this is a bit strained, but Okna Stamina. We also heard Semi-Final Fantasies from the same album. That's off Chinabot. I think to explain that, I really just gotta read the notes here. Inspired by the elaborate musical accompaniment to Khmer boxing, the album explores the parallel sports has with the ritualistic, gamified, and violent dance of power in Cambodian and global politics. Okna Stamina is a complex, whirling exploration of both the unifying and divisive power of sports. Well, that seems relevant. We also heard Endangered Species by Endangered Species brought us through the hour. This is Sunset 10. I just had to pause and listen. Asheville FM is your friendly neighborhood, listener-supported community radio station. 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All right. I think I'm going to change things up from here, but let's see what I can get to into this hour.

Yusu in the background with Foundry. We just heard Digital Girl by DeLisa. And I have to say, in a nonstop world of bedroom pop, that really stands a cut above the rest, in my opinion. Picture Us by Semi Precious off of the I Lost a Bird EP. You Say I Love You by Quiet, Light, and Fantasy Girlfriend by Ex-Lover is what we heard throughout that set. All of those are pretty new. I'm grooving in the background. Our voice inspires hope and healing while in ending sexual violence and human trafficking through education, counseling, and advocacy. Our voice offers free services to survivors of sexual violence, age 13 through adult, in Buncombe County. Our voice also serves survivors of human trafficking in Buncombe, McDowell, and Transylvania counties. You can connect with an advocate immediately by calling the 24/7 hotline at 828-255-7576 or by coming to the Family Justice Center at 35 Woodfin Street for a walk-in appointment between 8 a.m. and 4 p.m. Monday through Friday. All right, 30 minutes before The Good, the Bad, and the Ugly, right here on Asheville FM. Don't go anywhere, but do enjoy the music.

Yes, yes, yes. Let There Be House indeed. Let There Be House by Bobby Condors in the background. Before that, we heard Son of a Gun by Dead or Alive from Mad, Bad, and Dangerous to Know. Okay, I gotta say it. If you don't know, I am actually a huge fan of Dead or Alive. I could just listen to them all day. I don't think they made a single bad song. Just saying. So Alive by Lovin' Rockets, the DJ K's Vibrant New Disco single edit. I have to say, I like it, but I don't love it as much as I love the original. If I'm being honest, and I'm known to be honest. Snobbery and Decay by ACT. That was Thomas Lear and Claudia Brueken. ACT, that is. Off the Zeng Tum Tum, aka ZTT Records. Claudia Brueken was known for being the lead vocalist of the German band Propaganda in the early 80s. And Thomas Lear, well, I think is just totally unappreciated. Before that, Love is Expensive. Love is Expensive. By Willie Wright. Off of Telling the Truth album. And I guess that's going to be everything for me today. Before I go, I want to let you know. I want to let you know some things. Like, if you're interested in what makes Asheville FM tick, and if you want to volunteer or even host your own show, join us for an orientation on the first Wednesday of every month. 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All right. That's it for me. 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

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Tonight, on the patio at the Gray Eagle, it's Brendan Lane and the Sugar Packets. And inside, it's Driving and Crying with Dallas Tetanus. There's an early show at the One Stop with Cody Bolden and a late show at the One Stop with Ernie Johnson from Detroit. Redhead Party at Asheville Music Hall tonight. One World Brewing Downtown has Andrew Thelston and Izzy Hughes. 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At The Odd, Cam Girls, No Loves, T. Colby Band, and Blistering Disco. Blistering Disso? Maybe it's a typo. D-I-S-S-O? It's at The Odd. Fleetwoods, The Floral Hygienists, Paprika, and My Magnificent Nemesis. That's all tonight at Fleetwoods. Ecstatic Age, Greg Mendez, Scarlet Ray, and Lost Plan. At The Orange Peel, Modest Mouse with Silver Triplets of the Rio Hondo. Night one. At Jack of the Wood, The Backyard Revival. 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Inter Arma with Moynook and Violetta and Soured are all at Eulogy tonight. 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Samara Jade at Ayur Prana Listening Room. It's all this evening, Friday, June the 12th. Tomorrow, Saturday, June the 13th, Blue Country Line Dances Giddy Up Brunch at the Gray Eagle Music Hall. On the patio stage at the Gray Eagle, it's the Nature Boys. Matthew James Unplugged at the One Stop is an early show, and the late show is Sly Sparrow. Easy Star All-Stars at Asheville Music Hall. Exhale, period, at One World Brewing West. That's the early show. And at the late show, it's Saturday Night Fever featuring Davis and the Love and the J. Lloyd mashup. That's late at One World Brewing West tomorrow. Couldn't Be Happiers are at One World Brewing Downtown. 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And Make, M-A-K-E, at Static Age tomorrow. Modest Mouse with Silver Triplets of the Rio Hondo, night two at the Orange Peel. Nobody's Darling String Band at Jack of the Wood in the afternoon. In the evening, it's Brian Wolfe and the Howlers. Midnight Mass Burlesque Hoedown, Country versus Goth at 27 Club. 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India Ramey and Hearts Gone South at Edith's Hideaway. All Your Friends, Indie Dance Party at Eulogy. Those are all tomorrow, June 13th, Saturday. And on Sunday, June 14th, Country Brunch at the Gray Eagle Music Hall. At the Gray Eagle Patio Stage, it's Juliana Jade. Shakedown Sundays at the One Stop. Son of Stars at One More Brewing West. There's an early afternoon show at Jack of the Wood with the Bluegrass Bunch Boys. And a late afternoon and evening show with Traditional Irish Music Session at Jack of the Wood. Jazz Jam Sundays are at Ginger's Revenge Riverside Tasting Room. Last Gasp and More Is Not Enough at 27 Club. Lord Huron with Tau at ExploreAsheville.com Arena. Marissa Anderson with Chandra Shukla at the Ayur Prana Listening Room. Marissa Anderson, that's interesting. Mississippi Records staple from out in the Great Northwest, I believe. Perhaps Portland. 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

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I'm going to start things today from Africa. This is the Royal Band de T.A. Ready?

Okay. We just heard the theme song to Agent 077, Mission Bloody Mary, or in Italian, it's Agente 077. 077, Missione Bloody Mary. 1965 film, that's where we're at in the chronological Morricone soundtrack series. An Italian-Spanish-French international co-production, and you can guess what this was, an attempt to piggyback on the success of. It began a three-movie collection of the Secret Agent 077 series, directed by Sergio Grieco, featuring Ken Clark as Dick Malloy and Jack Clifton. And he is the CIA spy who ends up in, you know, international intrigue over a stolen atomic bomb that he has to go retrieve. And it has Helga Linné as Elsa Freeman. She was also in Nightmare Castle, which was a horror film, a gothic horror film that was the soundtrack a couple of weeks ago. And this was released on 13th of August, 1965. Now, the only track on this record that is given songwriting credit for to Ennio Morricone is, in fact, the title, which we just heard. Now we are listening to all of the incidental music, much of which plays on the riff of the title track, but is credited to Angelo F. Lavagnino. And so this is really not a full soundtrack by Ennio Morricone, but alas, the title song, sung by Maurizio Graff and composed by Ennio Morricone. So most of what we'll hear for the rest of the afternoon in the background will be Lavagnino's incidental music. Okay, now that I've got that out of the way, I fell asleep to watching this and was angry at the hour and 10 minutes that I lost before sleep. It is a bad film. I'm just going to get that out there. I do not recommend Agent 077 Mission Bloody Mary. The next two in the series, I think, are probably a little better, but I've only seen parts of them. But I can tell you that Ken Clark is no Sean Connery, and the writing for this is truly, truly awful. Despite a couple of interesting fight scenes, I will finish it because I'm like that. But alas, Mission Bloody Mary, not so great. And all the puns on what Bloody Mary is as a drink are really quite atrocious. So there we go. Our background music. Ennio Morricone, originally. Andrew Hill Trio did Lost No More from Invitation on Inner City Records. That trio is Andrew Hill on piano, Chris White on bass, Art Lewis drums, recorded October 17th, 1974. That was a Andrew Hill composition. We heard Chic do I Want Your Love from Chic's Greatest Hits. That is from the vinyl that I purchased. Well, let's say not purchased. Let's say I talked my mother into joining the Columbia House Record Club when I was 9 years old. And lo and behold, this was one of the 12 albums that I got for a penny. And it's still in good shape. A few of the other ones I listened to quite a bit more. But this one's good. It's awfully good. We heard Idrissa Diop with the song Masani Sise from the album L'Epoque de l'Evolution, Diamonoye Tiopite is the name of that record on Taranga Beat. Also on Taranga Beat before that, the Royal Band de Tie with Sherry Coco, and that's from the album Cadior Dim.
to start things off here on The Good, the Bad, and the Ugly. My name is Greg Lyon. I'll be here till 5 p.m. when we shall listen to Too Dark for Disney with its host, Devin. I believe Devin will be here today. I'm not sure. Just guessing. 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What's next? This is from the 1975 record. The second by this band, which featured three krautrock luminaries, Dieter Möbius, Hans-Joachim Rodelius, Michael Rother. The first two were in Cluster, and the last guy was in Noi, and together they were Harmonia. And this is from Deluxe. Deluxe, Immer Wieder. Here on The Good, the Bad, and the Ugly.

Yes, scary. We just heard Blue Oyster Cult with Cities on Flame from On Your Feet or On Your Knees. Live. What year is this from? 75. Nice. Before that, we heard Rush with Xanadu live in Tucson, 1978. It's from a board recording. It has Cygnus X1 Part 1, which is an epic thing, but I've played that before, and I wanted to play Xanadu because that is what Rush reappeared on the stage for their first show in 11 years in Inglewood, California, last Sunday night, June 7th. Alex Lifeson, Geddy Lee, and yes, a new drummer, Annika Nillis. She's German, 42 years old, I think, lives in Mannheim, Germany, and she has taken the stool of Neil Peart, which is unimaginable, but I watched the entire, like, bootleg YouTube video of the entire show, and I will put out there what I have read almost uniformly on the internet, which is that she nailed it. It's different. It's not as frilly and maybe not, you know, as crazy. But darn good. Annika Nillis. In what has to be the most frightening drum stool in the world to become a Rush drummer after Neil Peart. That is just crazy. Big props to her. Truly amazing. And that they started with Xanadu is kind of ridiculous. I had seen them play, I guess they did some sort of award show. They did one song earlier this year, and I was, the thing that didn't impress me was Geddy Lee's voice, and I like Geddy Lee's voice, but I felt like he was not good. And I think he did pretty well last Sunday. He's been practicing. And for those who are unaware of the awesomeness of Rush, I highly recommend going to YouTube and watching them do Xanadu from Live at Exit Stage Left, 1981. Because it's incredible, and you'll realize that there are no tracks. There's no tracking on that. It is all just the three of them, and they make all the noise live. Geddy's playing like foot pedals. He's got his bass on. He's playing the bass, and then he hits the Moog, the mini Moog, and does all the atmospherics. Now there may be some loops, but no. When you hear them live, that's them. So it's they're playing with another guy who is doing the keyboards, so Geddy can just focus on bass and singing, which I think is cool. Anyway, I am going to see them in DC in November. They're playing in Charlotte in October. I might go to that too. I don't know. I am channeling my inner adolescent geek. And I can say that they hit my radar, I guess, right around 81 with Moving Pictures. I was 11, so all the older boys, all boys that I knew were really into Rush, and I thought, oh, I'll give this a try. And then I just listened to it in my cassette on my Walkman for, I don't know, weeks on end. And then I went back, and I was like, man, this band is weird. Very weird. I didn't know what I thought of things like Caress of Steel and 2112, which I'm not sure I like as an album, as a suite that much even yet today, but I have to say that Farewell to Kings has grown on me enormously, and I'm constantly evolving in my listenership. So anyway, that's Rush from a nerd like me. And yeah, we heard Harmonia doing Monza, Rauf und Runter from Deluxe. And in the background is the soundtrack to
Agent 077. I don't even know how to say that. It's just so weird. Mission Bloody Mary, 1965 film, where the title track is by Ennio Morricone, and everything else, including what we're hearing now, is from Angelo Francesco Lavagnino. 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And after that last set, I think I will tell you that every Thursday from 1 to 3 p.m., Professors J.D. and Ted present Closer to the Edge, an exploration of concept and sound focusing on progressive rock and related music. Hear classic and modern prog from the last 60 years, including new releases and reissues, with an emphasis on lesser-known international artists. Get Closer to the Edge every Thursday afternoon only on Asheville FM. Indeed. I like this one. This is a good one. Sequence 3. So we'll keep listening to this. Thanks for listening. This is The Good, the Bad, and the Ugly. My name is Greg Lyon. I'll be here till 5. And this is Mission Bloody Mary, as we go into something else in just a moment.

We just heard The Passage from Manchester, 1980, doing Hunt from Pin Drop. The Passage were Dick Witts, that's his name, Richard Dick Witts, with Tony Friel and Lorraine Hilton. And Tony Friel was, at that time, playing bass in The Fall. Maybe he was, I don't know, maybe he had left The Fall by the time they recorded that. Anyway, it's fuzzy. When they got together, he was still in The Fall. Tony Friel. From The Passage.

And before that, Rex Small Speakers on Expensive Stereos was the name of the band from New Zealand. River Falling Love is the name of the album collected in their complete output, I believe, song, which I love quite a bit. It's called All of This. Before that, I think another band that was from, maybe from New Zealand? They were Mexican. No, The Love Is So Fast. Danny Hell and Estrella, who are now in Los Llamarada, were in The Love Is So Fast. On Silbreeze Records, put that out in 2008. It was called Everything Goes. Wasn't sure whether that was on 33 and a third or 45. It says it's on 33. I think it sounded good on 45 too, but I did play it on 33, so if you want to hear it on 45, you can pick that up yourself. It's all instrumental for the most part, I think. I don't know. Maybe the later tracks have some vocals. I'm not sure. No Trend from the D.C. area did Tear You Apart. I love that. A Dozen Dead Roses is the name of that album. I picked that up a long time ago, and I was looking it up on Discogs, not to find out how much it was worth, but to find out, you know, more about when that was done and things like that, where it was in their discography. And then I found out that, my goodness, that is an expensive record. Not that I have any intention of selling it, but it's a very expensive record. So, yeah, Ashton, Maryland, from 1982 to 1988. And, yeah, very interesting. Very interesting album, that is. That was their second album, just so you know, from 1985. Karate Party, which is the A-Frames before they were the A-Frames. At least most of them, anyway. Quality was the name of the track from Black Helicopter on SS Records, Scott Soriano's record label. David Bowie did two from Pinups. I was going to just play Rosalind, but I forgot that right after Rosalind, it just is a cold, no fade whatsoever, just straight into Here Comes the Night, which was a cover of Them featuring Van Morrison. And Rosalind was a cover of The Pretty Things. It was covered also later on by The Creepers with Mark Riley, another fall splinter band. Here we go. Angelo Lavagnino going at it here. Nice stuff there. And let's see. Before that, we heard Home Blitz with Two Steps from Out of Phase. Home Blitz from Princeton, New Jersey. Bastro did Gold Fillings from Road Hard and Put Up Wet on Homestead Records. Oh, the lamented dead Homestead Records. I don't know if that's been reissued. I just don't know. Anyway, Bastro, Road Hard and Put Up Wet. A long set. I was kind of grooving it, so we just kept going. 19 minutes until 5 o'clock here at Asheville FM. My name is Greg. And what else do I have for you? Let's see. 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And now, we're going to hear Neil Michael Haggerty, originally of Pussy Galore and Royal Trucks, and then this band, which was his solo band, I guess. Well, I mean, no, he made it into a band, The Howling Hex. This is Section 2, the album on Drag City, which I don't think ever came out on vinyl, I mean on CD. Anyway, this is a very lyric-y record. And, gosh, you know, good luck figuring it all out. In fact, it doesn't even have the song titles on. I'll tell you afterwards about that.

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Thanks for tuning in. This is Too Dark for Disney. Food sovereignty is the right of all peoples to healthy and culturally appropriate food produced through sustainable methods and their right to define their own food system. 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You can also follow along on social media at Southside Community Farm. That is Southside Community Farm. That's good news, isn't it? We love good news. 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Hello. Greetings. As I said, this is Too Dark for Disney. My name's Devin. This is my show on Asheville FM and also over yonder on Radio Woodstock in the Hudson Valley. What's up? Where have you been? Why aren't you answering my calls? What are you doing? Do you not want to talk to me anymore? Or I feel like you've been a bit... Is everything okay? I feel like I haven't seen you in a while. Oh, wait. It's me. I've been gone. I've been the one being away from you. Happy to be back here. Appreciate it if anybody is here with me on planet Earth. I'm happy to be here with you on this planet Earth, this crazy little place that we call home. I don't know if it's true. I don't know. Do you call it home? What do you call home? What is home to you? Curious about a lot of things. Another thing I am curious about is nothing at all, which is also good. I brought in a crate of records that I have bought recently. I was gone for work, which I do that sometimes, and then I come back and then I'm gone again. And it's like, whoa, you're traveling in different realities. It's something to truly get used to or not ever be used to, depending on yourself. But I brought back some records that I found in many different places in these united, supposedly not so united, apparently, obviously, states of America. And I found some good stuff. And so I'm going to play that stuff. And it's going to be a little bit overall everywhere. And that's okay, because life is also that too. And I'm going to start with a song that I love that I don't think I've definitely played Kleenex before. Actually, while I'm at it, thanks to everyone who covered my show when I was away. It's really nice to have people that you can trust who will also want to help you and to appreciate them and to say thank you to them. So thank you to Eric and John Wayne and Josie and Jess and Roy. And I really enjoyed everything you did here. Thank you for doing that for me. And also, it's nice to just appreciate people for what they do, but also who they are and how they live. And I appreciate all of those people for all of those things. So it makes it easy to say thank you. You know, here's Kleenex with, or Lilliput, whatever you want to do. They had to change it, you know, because they got sued or were going to get sued. But then they changed it and alleviated that particular issue for themselves. This is called You Did It by Kleenex on Too Dark for Disney.

You're listening to Two Doc for Disney. Thanks for tuning in. That was The Fall with 2x4 off of a really great record that I really enjoy all of their records. It's just a thing that's true, and it's disgusting because Marky Smith is such a piece of just trash, you know? But the wonderful and frightening world of The Fall is the record, and that goes out to Mr. Naki, photographer and synth man extraordinaire. He told me recently that that's his favorite Fall song, and I thought, you know what? Yeah, I can get behind that for sure, because that's a good thought to have and feel and tastefully be right about, perhaps. Before that was The Kids with No Monarchy off of Naughty Kids. A Certain Ratio with Shack Up, and Kleenex with You Did It started this week's installment of Too Dark for Disney. My name's Devin. This is my show. Thanks for being here. Thanks for tuning in. I've got to tell you guys, this is just, I just got here to the station. I haven't been here in a month. It's just like last week was a lie. I know you heard me. Maybe you did, but it wasn't. It was me from the past, and I'm here now with you in the present, which is all we can really do because that's all we have. Didn't you know that by now? Maybe. Just a good reminder, maybe. But I got here and there was a package for me from Australia. And I thought, what in the world? I didn't order anything from there. What is this? And so I opened it. And it is this little gift package from a human named Nathan. Thank you so much for, if you're listening, which I guess you do because you said it in this really nice letter. Thank you so much. Wow, I cry now. You even labeled the pages like in the order in which you should read, which I do that too. I don't know if everyone does that anymore. Is cursive a thing? We know it's not, which is so sad. What is going on here? Also, like something I've been thinking about a lot lately is, well, because somebody, well, where do I start, you know? Where do I start? The thing about, somebody told me recently that a woman, of course, a woman, of course, let's start a sentence with a woman, why don't you? Tell me about what women are, please, again, always. Thank you. A woman over 30 and beyond, if they have bangs, then they're like, you know, crazy, which also, what does crazy mean? That's a crazy thought, firstly, to even, and then I thought, oh, I've heard this before. That's insane. That is crazy. Are you like, what is it? Nancy Reagan, is that what you want? The big you? Like, is that what we're going for here in reality? What is the thought to reality brain ratio we're working with here? Because what a silly thing. Also, is it just another thing that's like, oh, let me just control a woman's psychology and body? What is the deal? What's the obsession? I just really want to know what the obsession is with just telling women what they are and who they should be and why they should be that, you know? So it's nice to get some fan mail. It's nice to get some fan mail anyway. Also, do you ever think about, because I do think about this too, like the Golden Girls and how I saw something, because I've thought about it before, but then I saw it in real time happen, which was like a meme or something with somebody changing their hairdos to just regular hair, like hair, like not like the Nancy, right? Not like the, you know, classic old lady now hair, because they were already hot ladies. And then you put like normal hair on them, like give them a little swoop, you know, a little bang swoop, and they're even hotter. And so you're trying to like fossilize something here, the big you, like women. It's really weird. It's really weird. And it's getting weirder somehow that it's even still a thing. So we need to grow up. Thank you. This mail, I'll just read one little part of it because it's funny to me. Quote, your anti-capitalist rage, on-the-nose observations, humor, and poetic lack of filter. Thank you. Really, thank you. Never failed to amuse and entertain and also terrify. But someone's got to say it. Thank you, Nathan. I love you. Thank you for listening. It really means a lot. And then there's a tote bag with eggs on it here too. And a 45. What a nice, man, gifts, random gifts to strangers or people that you appreciate or admire.
That should be a thing that we should bring back and remember, because it really makes someone feel like they exist. And that's a really nice thing to do for someone. I'm going to play this song that I played. This is Too Dark for Disney. Thanks. If you're still here, which I understand if you're not, it's totally reasonable to not be here anymore with me. But I played this song during the fund drive. Thanks to everyone for donating during Too Dark for Disney. I really appreciate that. And everybody here appreciates that, because we need cashola to keep a community situation afloat. But I played this song, and it was a cover. It was by the Charades. And then, shout out to Fast Eddie, he was like, there's an original of that. He found the original. He gave me the original. We listened to it the other night. And I thought, okay, I love this. The song is called Dumbhead. The original is by Jenny Arnell. And I thought, upon listening to it, okay, this, what would this sound like? Because I have a hunch it will be good. At the wrong speed on purpose.

0: Hello, you're listening to Too Dark for Disney on Asheville FM and over there in Radio Woodstock in the beautiful Hudson Valley. Thanks for tuning in. That was Los Psychos with Besando a Otra. There is something happening with these headphones and it's driving me absolutely off my rocker. One sec. Is that better? It doesn't matter, does it? No, it doesn't. It's fine. Oh, it is better. God, it's better. What were we doing? Oh, right. Okay, so that Besando a Otra, I like to look things up. Like, what does that mean, you know? Let's type it into the browser and get potentially smarter in our minds. Doot-doot. So it means, in Spanish, translates in English to kissing another. Oh, specifically another female or someone referred to in the feminine form. Interesting. I wonder what the lyrics are. I'm going to look them up and then I'll let you know if I can find them, which I probably can because I can find anything in this modern world and so can you. Also, you can do, you know, okay, I'll tell you what I've been playing. Hank Wood and the Hammerheads with Love is a Cold White Tile. The Avengers with No Martyr off of Avengers. Life Without Buildings with PS Exclusive off of Any Other City. The Pogues with Tuesday Morning. Now, this is crazy. I'd never heard that song. And it was played for me the other day. And the person was like, guess who this is? And I thought, well, I don't know. I can't figure it out. And with all the clues you've given me, I just can't figure it out. And then he said it was the Pogues, and I was shocked, absolutely shocked. It's a perfect song. It's a perfectly executed artistic delivery. And I'm obsessed with it now. That's the Pogues with Tuesday Morning, which is a 45 that was lent to me by, of course, none other than Fast Eddie, who, if you don't know who that is, that's unfortunate for you. Sergio Mendez and Brazil 66 with Constant Rain, Chove Chuva off of Equinox, and Jenny Arnell with Dumbhead, which was a 45 played at 33 RPM just for fun. Thanks for tuning in. Hope you're enjoying this situation. I am. I'm just, like I said at the top of the show, I'm playing stuff that I've bought recently, haven't really played, and have on vinyl now and can do that here now with you, for you. It's all about you. Interested in what makes Asheville FM tick? 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Like I said, this is Too Dark for Disney. I'm here for a little over another hour. And what do I have happening here? Oh, okay. Yeah, this is good. This cool Power Pop record that came out on Record Store Day. Really good. All bangers, of course, as you would hope when you buy something that is a compilation, you know? And it is. It's good. I'm impressed. I'm happy about this purchase. It's, what's it called?
1: One second. I can't do everything all the time. I'm just a woman. I'm just a little woman just trying to live here in this society. Power Pop, American Power Pop for the Now Generation, 1977 to 1981. Put out by
0: a fantastic label, Soul Jazz Records. They always put out really great compilations, and this one does not disappoint at all. I'm going to play a track by The Fingers called Isolation here on Too Dark for Disney. Thanks for tuning in.

0: 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It's pretty good right there. Do you like that? Or yeah, it's good. That was Come Girl 8 with Girls Don't Try, which I do believe is some sort of homage, perhaps, to Boys Don't Cry by The Cure. I'm going to assume that. Before that, Romeo Void with Flash Flood off of Warm In Your Coat. The Fingers with Isolation. This is still Come Girl 8. Don't you like it? 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I sincerely wonder often how many emails Robert gets, because it just seems like you're getting a lot of emails, man. And that's like, stresses me out. But I'm happy if, I mean, it's good. Hopefully they're good. Today, Brendan Lane and the Sugar Packets at the Gray Eagle Patio Stage. It's pretty wet out there, so hope that goes okay. Driving and Crying with Dallas Tetanus at the Great Eagle Music Hall. 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FYI, if you're trying to do it, just don't try to do it because it's sold out. Modest Mouse with Silver Triplets of the Rio Hondo, Night One at the Orange Peel. 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Traditional Irish Music Session at Jack of the Wood, late afternoon / evening. Jazz Jam Sundays at Ginger's Revenge, late gasp, more is not enough. More is not enough. I like that. I think that's good. I see what you're saying, and I do agree with you at the 27 Club. Lord Huron and Thou or Tau at ExploreAsheville.com Arena. Marissa Anderson and Chandra Shukla at Ayuprana Listening Room, which I will be giving tickets away for that show. Marissa Anderson headlining, beautiful artist, really very good. 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Thank you. This is Too Dark for Disney. Thanks for having your radio on. If you do, or whatever you're doing with hearing me here, then thanks for that. I've got some people that just like barged into the station, and it's crazy. I'm going to put them on the mic. Are you guys on here? Are you ready? Did you know I was going to do that? Or is this what we call improv?
1: All right.
0: Come on in. Get up there. You know what microphones are. You know how to use them.
1: Hello, listeners.
0: So,
2: did not know you were going to do that.
0: Whoopsies. That's what happens when you cold call. Are you okay? You're okay. We can do this.
2: Yeah, I'll do it. Here, give me a sip of that cold brew.
0: Yeah, have some of that cold brew. Get yourself together. So the band Designer just released a record, first record.
2: Indeed.
0: Debut LP.
2: Yes.
1: That's right.
0: And local band, soon to be national heroes, dare I say.
1: International.
0: International.
2: With any luck.
0: You know what? Why did I put you in a box like that? You're right. Let's go global. I hope so. And you're going to, actually, you are going to Europe.
2: We are, yeah.
1: September.
0: That's exciting.
2: Still need to get my passport.
0: You should do that soon.
2: I know. The rest of the band's going to kill me.
0: Yeah, you could expedite it, but that... I don't think
2: I'll need to. I think I have an appointment on the 24th, so it's coming
0: great.
2: Up.
0: Yeah, yeah, great. Can I say your names?
2: Sure.
0: Taryn and Aaron, it's so easy. And they're...
2: But not Karen.
0: There's no Karens here. Actually, that really kind of fits into my theme that I'm on today of, do you ever think about... You know, have you ever heard this about women? If a woman is over 30, like 30 and beyond, and has bangs, then they're like crazy or like
1: chopped,
0: weird, or like
2: I feel like Aaron. That's more. You could probably weigh in on that better,
0: but it's not true. Firstly, it's just another way for the Karens of the world. You know the hairdos that women have when they get older. They feel like they're supposed to cut their hair and like have like the Nancy Reagan look.
1: Yeah.
0: What's up with that?
1: Yeah.
0: You gotta.
2: Kind of like Aaron's hair right now.
0: Your hair. Your hair looks
2: but
0: good.
2: I don't understand it.
0: It looks good.
1: Is it like? Do they feel pressure into?
2: Speaking into the mic.
1: Is there pressure into getting that haircut?
0: It's like a societal control thing. One of those weird things that somehow there's this like control thing with the female.
2: Or maybe it's like
0: you're too
2: liberating to cut the hair too.
0: Why would that be liberating?
2: Because you're just like
0: getting a little bouffant.
2: Oh, you're talking about like the let me speak to the manager.
0: Okay, that's something different. It's kind of in the theme of what I was. I'm just kind of waxing here, you know.
1: Well, I remember like when my mother like went above the shoulders and like never went back. Like,
0: oh wow,
1: yeah,
0: and there's nothing wrong with. I mean, all hair is. It's just there's this. Have you not heard of this? Like,
2: I mean,
0: that women of a certain age, like over 50 or something, are supposed to have like, you know, more reserved look or something. Like,
2: I think that like times are probably changing.
0: But they're kind of coming back, you know, because like abortion's not legal in a lot of states.
2: Right,
0: isn't that wild? Whoa, what? What?
2: Amongst.
0: Anyway,
2: so much
0: your record came out.
1: You're going to be seeing powdered wigs at Banks Avenue.
0: Yeah. And you brought me one.
2: I did, yes. I brought your record, which.
0: Thank you.
2: Thanks.
0: Do you want to play a song? Do we want to like
2: Yeah, we could. Let's do it.
0: Why wouldn't we do it?
2: I don't know. I was just you don't have to, but
0: hand it to me.
2: Let's just do it.
0: Hand it to me now.
2: Okay.
0: I love this record. We listened to it while playing ping pong the other night, and it's I can do it. Just
2: ASMR.
0: Just tell me. Tell me. Promote yourself. Tell me things you're doing while I do this.
1: Is this the Pogue song that Eddie played?
0: Yes. I played it already. Yeah.
2: It's so good. Okay.
0: Show's coming up. Blah blah.
2: Yeah, we're going on tour next week. A little Midwest tour. It's gonna start in Nashville, and then we're going to St. Louis, Chicago, Detroit, Cleveland. Really, really looking forward to that.
0: Fun.
2: Like those are like
0: they're gonna love
2: solid rock and roll towns.
0: 100%.
2: And as far as like local, we have an album release show June 26th at Double Crown.
0: Fun.
2: And it's free, and it'll be so fun. We have our friends Dolts coming in from Greensboro, North Carolina. And yeah, I know it's going to be a good time.
0: Yeah.
2: I've never played there. They're not really
0: the shows at the Double Crown are always fun.
2: Right. And that's like where I got my wings to like sing, you know.
0: And karaoke.
2: And karaoke, yeah.
0: I did that too. I think we've talked about this, but when I realized I was actually in a band and there was going to be like a show,
2: mm-hmm.
0: I started going to karaoke and just trying to
2: it's a
0: get
2: great
0: comfortable
2: way.
0: Doing
2: yeah.
0: that, you know.
2: I feel like it's the best for just like
3: learning how to kind of stay calm or something when you're up there.
0: Yeah.
3: But it's a balancing act.
0: Everything
3: you
0: is,
3: don't
0: want to
3: be
0: babe.
3: Too calm.
0: You know, you're right.
3: Right?
0: It is.
3: It's even
0: how
3: like
0: do you
3: the
0: find
3: whole,
0: the perfect cocktail?
3: I've been like unlocking like the last 2 years with this project, like my whole inner self. And it's been, there's been so many firsts for me, like the last couple years, you know, performing and like everything you feel when you're performing for the first time or just in general.
0: Yeah.
3: And like, and it can be like somewhat isolating too at like the front.
0: Oh yeah.
3: And then like,
0: and the only woman and there's
3: well,
0: so many things.
3: Or just like going, you know, okay, like action, go. And then you know, you have, it takes you a minute to get to this like place because our music is like pretty intense and I write all the lyrics and they're dark.
0: Yeah.
3: I'm triple Scorpio. So inherently it's going to be dark.
0: They're dark, but they're necessary and they're true.
3: They
0: so
3: are.
0: That's the deal.
3: I think it's like a call to arms, really.
0: Yeah.
3: Like
0: totally.
3: A lot of the record is very much that.
0: Yeah.
3: And
0: everything is political. Don't believe it when they tell you it's not.
3: Right. I just think that's what
0: political.
3: We need, right?
0: Yeah.
3: It can't all be about like just
0: sunshine, lollipops, and
3: yeah,
0: candy.
3: And like bling bling, and just like
0: gonna get that girl in the club today. Yeah. I don't know that song. Is that
3: I
0: a
3: mean,
0: song?
3: I, you know, it's like everybody's broke and pissed off. So I feel like it's better to just like
0: talk about it.
3: Give them something to scream with.
0: I couldn't have said it better. Do you want to pick the song we play?
3: Yeah. Well, I have a favorite.
1: What should we play?
3: I was thinking Do or Die. It's my favorite on the record.
0: Side A, last track.
3: Yes, indeed.
0: Okay, cool.
4: I'm just going to do that, and then we're going to hear it. Has anybody done this yet? Has anybody played this yet? Let's see. Do we know? I can. This program that we must mandatorily use will tell us if it's been played ever before on the radio. Isn't that cool?
1: Whoa!
0: It has. By whom? Tell
3: do
0: me.
3: Do or Die.
0: Yeah.
3: Oh well. They have great taste.
0: They do. They do. This is Designer with Do or Die off of their debut album of the same. No, it's Headcase. I like that you made a name for it. People
3: I did
0: generally
3: last minute,
0: will do like the first
3: know?
0: The name of the band as their, you know, but yeah, and it's quite fitting. It's a really great art piece of art, so
3: thank you.
0: Yeah, on Too Dark for Disney. Thanks for tuning in.

Hey, you're listening to Too Dark for Disney. Thanks for tuning in. I love this comp. It's so good. That was the 4J's with Will You Be My Love off of a really great compilation called Basement Beehive, the girl group underground. Before that, Cindy Lee with Flesh and Blood. I finally just got this on vinyl, and I'm just so obsessed with this record, Diamond Jubilee. I mean, it got great reviews, and it's amazing, and it's just perfect. It's a perfect record. I don't know how this human being managed to have the thought and execute the thought of mixing like a doo-wop-y, bedroomy with kraut-y sound. Like, what? And yes, and thank you for your brain. That's the beauty of expression. Isn't it? Humans are meant to make art. Don't you know? Don't you know humans are meant to make art, not robots? Before that, The Cure with Let's Go to Bed. Debbles with Les Pendus off of self-titled record. Debbles from Iceland, I think. Punk band from the 70s. Designer with Do or Die off of their new record, Headcase. Thanks for coming in. Thanks for popping in. And that's it. That gets us up to speed with what you've been hearing on Too Dark for Disney here. My name's Devin. This is my show. And once a week it occurs on Asheville FM and on Radio Woodstock in the Hudson Valley. Thanks so much for tuning in. Thanks for being cool. If you're being cool, if you're not being cool, you need to get it together and reconsider some things. I was talking off mic about this, which I was going to talk about anyway, but I've been thinking a lot about people. What's up with the type A? I mean, like the type A, which type A is cool. And really, type A is necessary for lots of things. There's a lot of goodness in type A. But the people that are so obsessed with rules and telling you what you can and cannot do, like as adults, what's up with that? Like what exactly are you saying? You're saying, oh, I can't do that. And if you're saying that at a job, depending on what someone's doing, you know, obviously you shouldn't be throwing sugar packets on the floor and like licking the floor, you know, at a restaurant. But I was told recently at the YMCA in the sauna I was wearing a towel. And they said, you have to be wearing gym wear. And it's like, oh, do I have to? Also, for you to see that and then focus on it is so weird, because you could focus on other things like a slaughtering of a whole civilization of people, or, you know, the Epstein files, or wealth disparity, or anything, you know, so many other things other than telling a person that they need to put on a sports bra. You know what I'm saying? Maybe I'm out of line here. It's just my opinion. I should say, in saying that the thoughts and opinions expressed on Too Dark for Disney are in no way affiliated or represent the thoughts and opinions of either radio station, Asheville FM, or Radio Woodstock. I'm just a woman with a brain. You know, I'm just a woman with a brain. Everybody has their own, and here's mine for you. Also, what was I going to say to you? Oh, this song I'm going to play. I love this song so much, and I love Sonic Youth. If you know me, you know that. I love Sonic Youth, and I love Lee Ranaldo the most from Sonic Youth. I think he's such a great writer and a beautiful musician. Cool guy, you know? We need some cool guys. We need some cool guys. But this song I really enjoy, and it is Whoopsies off of Murray Street, which is I like this record a lot, Murray Street. It's kind of questionable. People have opinions, as they do, you know? I'm a huge fan of this record, and the song is called Karen Revisited. Oh, which is funny, because we were talking about Karens, and a lot of things I'm talking about are Karen-oriented, but I'm positive for certain that this was a Karen before the Karens arrived as what Karen is, because this chick seems cool.
But it's called Karen Revisited. I hope you like it. I love it so much, and I'm happy to hear it for myself. So I'm doing this one for me and for you. Maybe you'll like it, and then you'll, you know, but also I'm a lyric gal, so maybe you'll listen to the lyrics. It's always important to hear lyrics, you know, but it's so good, and I hope you like it on Too Dark for Disney.

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Arthur Russell with You Did It Yourself off of Iowa Dream. I am just really into that whole record right now. It is really something else. And Sonic Youth before that with Karen Revisited. Hope you liked it. It's okay if you didn't. I did. I do. I will. I have. I will. I love to love. Can we just all remember to love as much as we can on this scorched earth? And this is Too Dark for Disney. Thanks for tuning in. 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I've got one more track for you. And it is crazy because this song came out 45 years ago today, which is wild to think about when you think about time as a concept, which I would highly encourage you not to think too deeply about it. But when you put a stamp of established date on something and then realize the date of the time of the when and the, I wish I could see this band live. Firstly, I think they're all so hot and cool, and their attitude is like my favorite sort of attitude that I think is really good, that everyone, I'm not gonna encourage you to be who you are not. But I think if you would want to learn a little something, maybe get a little swagger more, maybe just watch a live performance by The Specials, like any song, like one song, just type it in there, The Specials live performance, and just watch it. And it will change you and move you, and you will walk differently. I really think it's true. They're a gift to the world. And I'm really, so this song Ghost Town came out 45 years ago. I don't even know when that is. I don't even know what now is. Where are we? I don't even know. But I'm going to head out with this. Stay tuned for Life at the Tones, and remember to potentially think and move with intention. If it's not too difficult to try that approach to whatever this reality is that we are sharing together and separately. It's crazy, man. Isn't it also crazy that you realize that you're the person in charge of yourself? I know, wild, wild concept, but maybe do think too hard about that one, because it's really something to also remember while moving through time. Thanks. Ciao, ciao. This is The Specials with Ghost Town. Bye.

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Also on our smartphone app. Welcome to Life Out of Tunes. I'm your charming and delightful host, Joey Books. I'm here from 7 to 9 p.m. with you this evening. Thanks to Devin for another great Too Dark for Disney. Welcome back, Devin. Good to have you back. Before we get started tonight, I want to share a bit of news with you. After nearly 9 years on Asheville FM, Life Out of Tunes will be coming to an end next month. My show began in the fall of 2017 as a one-hour Monday afternoon experiment nestled between Cat's live transmission and Sarah B's Songs for Friends. A few months later, it expanded to 2 hours and then eventually stretched to 3 hours during the pandemic and finally landed here on Friday evenings, so I could be with you to start the weekend. Including tonight, there are 4 shows left, so over the next few weeks I'll be revisiting some favorite moments, perhaps including an encore presentation of my award-winning Dark Side of the Moon 1973 concert special, and perhaps an interview with Jim Fielder, co-founder of Blood, Sweat, and Tears, recorded when he was living here in Asheville a couple of years ago. Hey, it's been a great ride, but we're not at the finish line quite yet. So tonight, let's do what we've always done. I'm going to explore some contemporary, obscure, and legendary music, usually with a psychedelic hue and always with an open mind. So let's begin with a couple of PSAs here. Did you know that 103.3 Asheville FM has an app? Well, yeah, it does. 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So, let's see. Coming up in this first set, we're going to begin with a vintage yet very timely vocal from Mildred Bailey, one of the great but often overlooked jazz vocalists of the swing era. Now then we're going to hear some new music from local artist Blue Streak, followed by a forgotten gem from Suzanne Menzel. And we'll also spend some time in the psychedelic skies with session guitar legend Big Jim Sullivan, whose sitar explorations were pretty much everywhere in the late 60s, though you might never have heard of him. Before arriving at a live version of Donovan's Fat Angel, courtesy of
Jefferson Airplane. Right here on Life Out of Tunes with your charming and delightful host, Joey Books, on 103.3 Asheville FM.

68, covering Donovan's Fat Angel. It's off their Bless Its Pointed Little Head album on the RCA label, released in 1969. We won't do that again. There, we'll do that. We'll do that instead. We're listening to the sounds of the Electone FX1 from about 1983, Japan. A demonstration album that came along with that keyboard back in 83. On the liner notes, it doesn't say synthesizer, but it certainly has some synthesizer type functions on it. Anyway, I'm getting off on a tangent here. Talked about Jefferson Airplane covering Fat Angel there. You know, Donovan originally wrote that song Fat Angel as a tribute to Bob Dylan, making it one of the first popular songs to mention Dylan by name. Before that, Big Jim Sullivan with Trans Love Airways. Big Jim Sullivan was a session player from the late 60s. And you might have heard of him, even though you didn't. You might have heard him, even though you didn't know his name. We also heard Suzanne Menzel in there with I Feel It Starts Again, a fitting title for a show that's beginning to think about endings. I heard a lot of Grace Slick influence in that song, or at least some San Francisco vibes. Earlier, local artist Blue Streak with a new single, Song on the Wind, off their album of the same name, I believe. Yeah. And I heard a lot of Eagles influence in that track. We open tonight, and I almost close it again, with Mildred Bailey, whose elegant phrasing helped influence generations of jazz vocalists that followed. The name of that song, though, When That Man Is Dead and Gone, sure is timely yet today. And by the way, the views and opinions expressed on this program are not necessarily the opinions of Asheville FM, its board of directors, program sponsors, or other hosts, or anybody else you might think. They are mine and the views of several million other people as well. So there you go. Maybe not you, though. In this next set, a little personal note. Earlier this week, I had the pleasure of attending Brandi Carlile's acoustic performance at Asheville's Thomas Wolfe Auditorium with my sisters. It was a wonderful evening, made even better when Sister Strings joined her for part of the show. Man, 2 hours, a two-hour show from Brandi Carlile. It's fantastic. So we'll begin there tonight, then hear new music from local songwriter Watkins, followed by a brand new track from a guy who doesn't seem to ever retire, Paul McCartney. We'll also visit a newly remixed corner of the Pink Floyd universe before finishing with some experimental adventures from Cheer Accident, and perhaps, if we get to it, some Ronnie Corvette. So stick around right here on Life Out of Tunes with Joey Books on 103.3 Asheville FM.

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0: Alrighty then, before this Latin dance music started, we finished up that set with Ronnie Corvette and a track entitled Unlucky Dip off an album from 2017 entitled Psychedelic Jazz on the Extreme Music label. By the way, I am sitting here in the friendly confines of Studio B at Asheville FM with my sister and her wife. They came to visit, and they're visiting in the studio this evening. So say hi.
1: Hello.
0: There you go. And we're having a good time here. Before Ronnie Corvette, we heard Cheer Accident. Their track entitled Tin Pan Galaxy off a new album, You Smile, The Song Is Over. And let's see. We also heard the newly released 1977 8-track version of Pink Floyd's Pigs on the Wing, newly remixed by Stephen Wilson, revealing yet another corner of a familiar classic. If you owned the 8-track tape, then you're familiar with that that track. I think I saw or read, or maybe I'm just dreaming this, that it was used to as some filler, you know, because those 8-track tapes were like four different channels. I never had an 8-track player because I always thought it was kind of stupid. But if you have one, sorry, I didn't mean to offend you. Anyway, that was used as Pigs on the Wing. It's a 3.5-minute version of it. That was not David Gilmour on the lead guitar. That was a session musician who spent a lot of time with Pink Floyd, Snowy White. And let's see. Earlier, Paul McCartney with Mountaintop, continuing a pretty astonishing recording career, now entering its 7th decade, which is, I think he's out to outdo Frank Sinatra, maybe. I don't know. Anyway, Paul with a pretty good track there, sounding like it came back, came from the, little bit from the Sgt. Pepper era, a little bit from the Wings era later on. And opening that set, the amazing Brandi Carlile with Church and State. Nice reminder of Wednesday night's wonderful performance here in Asheville. She did do that number. She did it on piano, I believe. And it was pretty awesome. My sister is nodding her head yes, because we all went to the concert together. And my wife as well, who's not here in the studio, but she is out there listening unless she went out, you know, to go honky-tonking tonight somewhere, but I don't think so. I think she's at home listening. And as we move into the 8 o'clock hour, I want to remind you that you are listening to Asheville FM at WSFM LP 103.3 Asheville. And we're also available on the web at ashevillefm.org. You can stream us there. You can also stream us from our wonderful, wonderful smartphone app. Just look for 103.3 Asheville FM at your favorite download site. I think in the background we're hearing something familiar. Again, from that 1983 Electone FX1 demonstration record. And let's see, as we move past 8 o'clock, what's coming up to 8 o'clock? In about 5 more seconds. We're going to begin this next set with a fresh interpretation of Lady Day and John Coltrane, song originally written by Gil Scott-Heron as a celebration of the healing power of music. Then we'll hear two different takes on the simple but profound idea of breathing, one from A.A. Williams and another from local artist Transcend. We'll also revisit a dreamlike world of the Cocteau Twins before closing with new music from Eric Hilton. And I will remind you that Asheville FM is a nonprofit, volunteer-run community radio station dedicated to serving the Asheville area and streaming everywhere. 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Or if you know what time it's on, just go right to it there and click on it, and you'll get a link to their page with... we have to listen to this a little bit. It's in my headphones, so we're going to listen to a little bit of this. The Impossible Dream. Played so gorgeously on the Electone FX1 from 1983. What else was I telling you? Oh, about our app. I already